0: Steve broke character to get that joke off. We love to see it.
1: Look at that. And you know what? This is honestly what Wemby does. Like, he gets you excited and what the possibility is. And the idea that he's 22 years old, my gosh. What does 25-year-old Wemby look like?
2: Oh, you don't even want to know what that looks like, bro.
1: A little bit more muscle, you know, a little more.
2: Remember what Giannis looked like when he came into the league the first couple years and what he looks like now?
1: A deer, just looked like a deer.
2: That's what that is. When you get, when your shoulders fill out.
1: With a step back three and a better passer and a shot block.
2: We in trouble.
1: Man.
2: We are in trouble.
1: All right. Well, we'll keep you updated on this one as it just started here. 7-0. But you just brought up the difference between NBA basketball and football.
2: Mm-hmm.
1: And there's somebody, a star in football, who is returning. Is this a good idea for the team or not? We'll tell you next. It's the Odd Couple. Ephraim's in for Rob. Kelvin Washington on a Magic City Monday. Excited for game one of the Western Conference Finals. 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
1: You're not your 5'11". Kid's about to be huge.
0: My son is 14. He's almost 6'3".
2: Stop.
0: Yes. I have an 11-year-old who's like 5'8", 5'9".
3: Oh, yeah, you're going to.
0: This is what's happening in my household.
3: Don't act like this is coincidence. You made choices.
0: No, we did that on purpose. Like, yeah. We fell in love after.
3: Yeah,
0: you, LeVar, like,
2: I started that. I was less boisterous.
3: LeVar bought that thing.
0: I was like, yep, this can be something.
3: And now that Chet got his girlfriend,
0: Asia Wilson and Bam out of Bayou. They are creating a whole new legion of
3: superhumans. But all jokes DNA. Aside, I think we're Wemby. Maybe everybody won't be as gifted where he can shoot dribble behind the back, but I do believe we're gonna get where
0: what's coming
3: 6'11", 7'7", 7'2", guards and
0: Dirk Nowitzki.
3: Everybody, not just that, because everybody you're seeing. These players get with other WNBAs and volleyball players
0: as they should.
3: And we're about to see where they might have to raise the rim.
0: Don't mess up the gene pool.
3: They might have to raise the rim.
0: Don't let love get in the way of
2: tell them.
3: It's a 5'1" girl you love, but you don't like to say
0: we can't do it. Okay, I'm sorry.
2: You ever seen what the St. Brown's dad has said about them?
3: Yes, same thing.
0: Yes.
2: Because
3: he said you can't cut it too much.
2: Yeah, you can't cut it too many times. He's like, you cannot.
3: You can't. He said, y'all can't cut it. I cut it. Got y'all. You can't cut. You can't.
0: You got to go back
3: to the motherland.
0: You got to go to Zimbabwe. We got to go to the. We got to go get.
3: Oh boy.
0: You got to splice it back the other way, or you can eradicate it.
3: But then go to a different sport.
0: Yeah. Well. Yeah. Yeah.
3: You know.
0: Yeah.
3: You might be. You know, ice skating.
2: How do you feel about the Winter Olympics?
3: How you feel about the winter? Do you want to go? No, let's go to Aspen.
0: The funny thing,
3: we're going to Finland.
2: When you say bobsledding, what do you think?
0: It's a group in Detroit. A club, a
3: black
0: weekend. A black figure skating club in Detroit. I just they submitted their documentary to the NBA Film Festival, which is coming up this summer.
3: Nice.
0: During the summer league, the second week of the summer league, the NBA Film Festival kicks off. My company.
3: Hurry up and do this so I don't have to do you like Rob would do and not care and tell you. All right,
0: Albert Hall. Alex. All right. And the NBA.
3: Come on. You know, I'm being Rob right now. You know, only got 8 seconds of something other than me. Last call, 877-99 on Fox. And we're trying to get to this Ant Man, but we over here having breeding conversations.
0: That's okay.
3: It's the Odd Couple, Fox Sports Radio.
0: Okay, little man.
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0: We all have choices. It's two. Hey, yo, I know what I'm putting on this tombstone. We all have choices,
1: man. I mean, you
0: will you have finally chose to die at that point? Would that be the final choice, Rob G? He made the final choice. Well, we're only here because Ephraim has made his final choice and final request. Was to be no longer with us.
2: I knew it jumped the shark. He told me with a straight face, you could have played in the NFL. I'm like, how?
0: Yeah.
2: And he's like, well, there's people you're hiding in the NFL.
0: Hey, man.
2: You didn't work hard enough in high school. I thought Rob Parker was an extremist.
0: You are an extremist. Yeah, if you just want to be like the 0.00001% of people that are.
3: We all can't be there, okay, guys? I acknowledge that, and I'm truly blessed to be one of the 0.1% of the population.
0: I am thrilled to have made it to the pros, or what the heck I do, by the way.
3: You are in the pros. This is the pros, guys.
2: You think you could have played in the NBA?
3: 1,000%.
2: Like, for a career, or like it just...
3: No, for a career.
2: Yeah?
3: Bro, when I left to college...
0: Story time.
3: I was 6'5 and a half. 185 pounds with a 38-inch vertical at 16. So just take that. It grows 3 more inches.
0: That's not it. Crazy.
3: And not gain.
0: You ruined the story.
3: Not gain 100 pounds.
0: Ephraim, you didn't say I.
3: No, it grows 3 more inches.
0: Literally, I'm not letting you finish the story.
3: Literally.
0: Anymore. No, it's done.
3: But so now I'm 6'8", 225.
0: Oh, you're back in the story. Okay.
3: With a 42-inch vertical.
0: Oh, nah, he done got 4-inch vertical.
3: Yeah,
0: bro.
3: But what I'm saying is...
4: Okay, little man.
0: It's just it got crazy.
3: 2 years and 2 years into college...
0: Yes.
3: Those were my measurements. So when I got to college, I was 16.
0: Okay, but let me play...
3: I was 19 as a junior in college.
0: You are describing... God's gift, meaning your athleticism, yes. Height, and all that. That don't mean you...
3: I averaged 24 points and 12 rebounds a game in high school as a senior at 16. You mean to tell me that kid with those measurables, if he only did basketball, couldn't have went to the league? Bro, come on now. With the mentality of a professional athlete? Come on, man. Are we kidding? Are you kidding me?
0: When is the next time, Ephraim, so we can ask him... So do you think you could have been a pitcher in Major League Baseball? Listen,
3: yes.
0: I was 6'6".
3: I'm teaching my kids to say yes to everything.
0: I was 6'6 at 8.
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15: In Game 1 of the NBA's West Finals at Oklahoma City, the Thunder have taken the lead against San Antonio 58-57, third quarter, each team shooting about 40% from the floor, while MVP Shai Gilgeous-Alexander is up to 7 points, 2 of 9 shooting, 15 points for Jalen Williams of OKC, who's back after missing 6 games with a strained hamstring. Alex Caruso, 16 points off the bench. For the Spurs, De'Aaron Fox out tonight with a sprained ankle. Victor Wembanyama, 14 points, 10 rebounds. The Pelicans' new head coach is Jamal Mosley, ex of Orlando. The NHL has a Game 7 tonight to end the second round. Buffalo at home was down 2-0. They've tied up Montreal 2-2. 10 minutes left in regulation. Sabres thought they just had the lead goal. It was waved off with a whistle in the crease. Baseball, Brewers lead 9-3 at the Cubs, bottom of the eighth. Wins for Miami and Tampa Bay. I'm Steve DeSager.
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2: 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Well, I'm going to disclose to you where we sit right now. The junior varsity game is too soon.
3: What are you doing?
2: Too soon for that?
3: Is this how you're deflecting all of the hatred and vitriol coming from your relatives and friends in the greater Detroit area?
2: No.
3: After you felled them again? You let their city down again for the second time in 3 years.
2: Come on, man.
3: You said, they're all going to win. Oh, and then they flame out spectacularly.
2: I got them as far as I could. I'm sorry. Win one game at home. Win game five at home. Don't lose game five and game seven at home by a combined 145 points. I got the Pistons as far as I could. No one's more upset than me that I can't have my potential Pistons, Spurs, NBA Finals, my long shot picks, right?
3: Yeah, that ticket is now dead.
2: Dead. Not my fault. I got the Pistons. That's the thing about Detroit, apparently. I can carry the city of Detroit only so far and then. Okay, they can't do it themselves.
3: Well, you notice they didn't even try on the schedule released this year.
2: I don't think they tried basically in the game yesterday.
3: Well, Dan Campbell basically walked in, said, "Here's the damn schedule," and walked out. It's 30 seconds long. And then yesterday, that was one of the more pathetic efforts I've ever seen. They were so bad, they put me to sleep.
2: It was awful, man. It was awful. And coming off the Cavs' huge seven-game series win, right? James
3: assist. One turnover.
2: Okay. 3 points of the app.
3: It doesn't matter how many points he had. He's in the top 10 all scoring.

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20: Radio, the Jason Smith Show with my best friend Mike Harmon. An absolute classic double overtime goes to the Spurs, 122-115. Victor Wembanyama making clutch play after clutch play, none bigger than his logo three to send the game to double overtime at 108. He finishes with 41 points, 24 rebounds, 3 assists, 3 blocks. There's other big numbers, other superlatives from other players tonight. There's a lot of drama to get to. This is an absolute thriller. But it's Wemby's night right now, 122-115. And I'll tell you, like tonight, we just saw not just what the present of the – but we saw what the future of the NBA, the next few years – is going to be. It's like when Skynet became self-aware in the Terminator, and it was like, well, hey, we had a great run up until now. Like, teams are saying, well, we had a great run up until now, but, oh, Wemby's become Wemby. Oh, boy. All right, good luck. Now, I told you, hey, when the Knicks beat the Cavaliers, Knicks in 4, hey, we match up well against the Spurs. We're already beat them for the IST. Now I don't want to play the Spurs. Now, I'd rather have the Thunder now.
21: A couple of things. Past performance not indicative of future results. For some, maybe the incentives of the IST were bigger. Just bringing a championship to New York meant that much more. Or the financial incentives of being crowned champion, all of those things. But it's also a squad, as we've talked about a lot. Spurs, very young squad, still rounding into shape and getting to know each other, from that perspective. And when you get to the playoffs, all bets are off. And just looking at some of the grid and the breakdown from the second half and the two overtime periods, just a level of absurdity reached. And here's the thing. Who the hell on the Knicks is defending this guy? Assuming, just because I'll give you that, assuming you actually beat the Cavaliers.
20: Ewing.
21: You're going to bring him back
20: in?
21: Let's see him run up and down the court.
20: Yeah, Ewing. No. I mean, like, we're gonna find a way to go back and clone Ewing. So it's gonna be pre-bad knees Ewing who's gonna be on Wemby.
21: Yeah, that happened pretty fast though. Yeah, I mean, those knees went.
20: Yeah, but now I think you can clone pretty fast.
21: Can you go quickly? I mean, Danhausen did it really fast at Backlash.
20: No, I think you can clone pretty quick.
21: So maybe
20: now
21: you can do that.
20: Yeah, like I think years ago it was like, well, it's gonna take a few months, maybe a whole year to clone a sheep. Now I think you can do it in like 10 minutes.
21: Problem is even when he did it, they were a bunch of mini Danhausens, so I don't think that helps you in terms of guarding Wemby.
20: I need a prime Ewing. How long do you have? Give me 10 minutes. I'll have it for you right now. Oh, okay, great.
21: Somewhere out in the desert, that may happen. We just saw an ad in the commercial break for a convention out in the Coachella Valley where we can meet all the wizards about all the UFOs, aliens, and whatever else. Maybe they've got the answers for us.
20: Man, I mean, watching Wemby tonight, it's really, again, there is prisoner of the moment to be said with them. Not saying there isn't, but it just tonight just felt different. This game just felt different. Nationally televised game, a rivalry that could run the Western Conference for the next 10 years. And Wemby having this, if you have any doubt on the best player in the game, doubts, they're gone now with this game that I had, whether it's making the defensive plays underneath, making the threes, dunks, like he looks absolutely unstoppable. And it's happened so fast. Skynet's become self-aware so incredibly fast. But that logo three is what it changes everything. It's okay, it's one thing to see him do this, and you see, you know, we're dumping the ball down to him, and this is what he's doing. But early in the shot clock, because he couldn't maintain possession, the possession before, give me the ball, I'm taking a heat check three, and he makes it, and it didn't look like a bad shot. Yeah, this was Wemby just does stuff like this. Like, I think that was the moment where you said, oh, we have just seen the new great big superstar in the game of basketball, where we had LeBron, we had Jordan, we've had these great eras, we had great players, we had Kobe. Now we have Wemby, which is something different than anything we've ever seen.
21: No, that's it, right? It's that next evolution. Go back, take, you're talking Skynet, so Terminator, what, 1984? And then you watch what James Cameron continues to do, right? Every next series. Now, I'm not the biggest fan of the whole Avatar world. It's all fine and good, but it looks cool. Theoretically, it's kind of cool. The unobtainium line, I mean, I could have picked something better for that, but that's fine.
20: Let's call it unobtainium. Wait, that sounds stupid. No, let's go.
21: Yeah, let's okay, just fine. Run with it. That's what we're trying to achieve. But for me, like, you're loving the three-point thing. For me, it was just he was pissed for the rest of the game, so it's like, fine, I'll do it myself. And driving to the lane and just win, lose, or draw, offense and defensive, it was going to be on his shoulders.
20: Yeah, I mean, look, what we saw Wemby do tonight is unlike what we've seen someone ever do in a playoff game. And it has to do with his skill set, with his size. Again, we're breaking down a sea change night in the NBA. Coming up next, Jason and Mike Fox.
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9: An incredible opener to the NBA's Western Conference Finals tonight. The Spurs in double overtime won at defending champion Oklahoma City 122-115 despite 31 points off the bench from Alex Caruso. San Antonio star Victor Wembanyama with 41 points and 24 rebounds. The East Final starts Tuesday, Cleveland at New York. The Pelicans' new coach is Jamal Mosley, who was just fired by Orlando after 5 years there. In the NHL playoffs, a game 7 tonight to end the second round. Montreal blew an early 2-0 lead, but still won in overtime at Buffalo 3-2 to eliminate the Sabres. The East Final will start in Raleigh on Thursday. To Major League Baseball, the Padres have just taken over first place in the NL West, beating the Dodgers 1-0 on a first-inning homer, ending the Dodgers' 5-game winning streak. I'm Steve DeSager.
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20: Where, wow, have we just seen something.
32: Wow.
20: And I don't mean Wemby and the Spurs. We'll get to that in a second. The big story in baseball tonight. JT Ginn of the A's had a no-hitter going into the ninth inning. 10 strikeouts.
21: 99 pitches, 60 for strikes. As you say, all those strikeouts, racking them up. And we're debating, it's the Angels.
20: What do we do? What do we do? Going to the ninth inning. It's a scoreless game. But the A's get a run. They leave the bases loaded, but they get a run. So now Ginn's going to the bottom of the ninth inning with a 1-0 lead. And we are maybe a few moments away from a no-hitter. Well, except... leading off the bottom of the ninth, Adam Frazier singles to center field.
21: You sure it's not Todd Frazier?
20: No, it's not the Todd Father.
21: Todd Father would have been much cooler.
20: And when this happened, my dad got mad at me, okay? Because a few minutes ago, you know, my dad, huge baseball fan. Mm-hmm. So I text him. I go, hey, no hitter going in Angels game right now. He sends me back. You jinxing it? I go, I wanted you to know it was on in case you wanted to watch it. And he says, turning it on now. He turns it on. Frazier got the base hit. While Steve's doing the update, my dad texts me, blank you. You ruined it for me. I go, you weren't watching it anyway. I told you the game was on, right?
21: I ruined nothing. You didn't know it existed. How did I ruin it?
20: My dad's so upset that I made him turn off of whatever CSI marathon he's watching to turn on. Oh, I turned on the game. Oh. So Frazier, okay, single. So that ends the no-hitter. Zach Neto comes up next. 0-1 pitch or 1-0 pitch, catches the outside corner, strike one. Nope. Neto challenges. It's a ball. 2-0. What happens next? Pitch catches a little bit too much of the plate. Neto deposits it over the wall in center field for a game-winning walk-off two-run homer. The Angels beat the A's 2-1.
2: And they still have the worst record in baseball, so nobody cares.
20: They do. But they broke up a no-hitter. JT Ginn was three outs away from absolute immortality and a base hit and a home run, and it's over.
21: I tell you what, though, watching the effort made in center field, I want to give Bolt the credit. He wanted to run through that wall to try to make that play.
20: Yeah,
21: and you see him totally. Yeah, I don't think I've seen a guy hit a wall quite that hard in a while.
20: I'm going to have to fire you,
2: Ron.
20: I'm going to fire you. Why? You're talking about the Angels?
2: Yes.
20: It's almost a no-hitter.
2: Nothing to see here.
20: It was almost
2: a no-hitter?
21: They scored as many runs now. But with that walk-off, they scored almost as many runs tonight as they did in the whole weekend.
2: Almost a no-hitter?
20: It was going to the ninth inning, a no-hitter.
2: If we did almost no-hitters, we'd have nothing else to talk about.
20: If we did almost if we did almost no-hitters, we talk about the Mets every night. Yeah,
2: well,
20: no,
2: almost every night.
20: I know. Listen.
21: Except for tonight when they had a conga line going along against the Ethos thrower.
2: If Andy waste your runs for the next 30 years.
20: If Andy Páez gets a base hit in the ninth inning and the Dodgers win 2-1, it would be, look at the Dodgers, but they lose 1-0 to the Padres. It happens.
2: Not when Wemby does this.
20: No. Don't talk about the Dodgers when Wemby has this kind of night. Don't do that to me.
21: Don't look at me. I mean, what was it? We did the Ross Porter stat.
20: Really? Yeah,
21: First time they've lost after a first inning home run, 1-0. Going all the way back to September 4th of 1982.
20: But yeah, my dad got me. Thanks, blank you. You ruined it. What? You didn't even know it was on.
21: You should have sent him a picture. Who was it that was your hero yesterday for the Mets? Send him that picture again.
20: Tyrone Taylor.
21: Send him Taylor again. Sure. Yeah.
2: Like the Angels. Is it really on?
20: No. I actually said
2: that. Really on?
20: It was on. It was on some kind. I think they actually took the feed.
2: The lights are on.
20: In the ballpark. They took the in the ballpark feed from Jersey Mike's. They were airing.
21: Nice.
2: There was a cheer that broke out right there as they were getting no hits. Sell the team.
20: Sell the team. All run. Sell the team. Fireworks.
21: Yeah, so, I mean, that doesn't change anything. Just winning tonight. Yeah. I mean, it's the Angels and the A's. Mm. And there we gave it 5 minutes. Yeah. There we go.
20: I mean, this was, it's an unbelievable night for baseball, obviously. But clearly, the Spurs and the Thunder in an absolute all-timer. You know, we talked about Wemby, and we'll get back into Wemby, more on him in a few minutes. He is the lead of what's becoming one of the great games in NBA playoff history. Double overtime, 122-115. We have to start treating Wemby like he is Ohtani. He is one of one. He is that special. Tonight was the game that people are going to point to and go, remember one play from Wemby. What's Wemby's signature play? The logo three he hit to tie the game at 108 and send it to double overtime. It's a shot that you look at and you go, wow, I can't believe it. It's that level of incredibility that Wemby's able to hit that and then go on to 41 and 24. Also has a big block at the end, has a dunk at the end. He does absolutely everything tonight for the Spurs. And now officially, I think you could say, well, it's Wemby's NBA. Congratulations on that little MVP you got there yesterday, SGA. Now it's Wemby's league.
21: I think that kind of helped in the process here because we got to get to that side of the coin at some point in terms of the night defensively and the strategy that they had for San Antonio against SGA. But, you know, one of the things as you go through and we watched the dominance and particularly down the stretch, rebounding and then taking the ball up the court himself, almost to just say, look, we're winning or losing this through me. Like, I'm not giving anybody else a chance, not necessarily to be a hero, but if we're going to go down in double overtime, it's going to be on my shoulder. So he's driving the ball down the lane. He's carrying the ball after a rebound, looking around and just saying, all right, I'll bring it up myself. He had 9 offensive rebounds tonight. How many do you think the Oklahoma City Thunder had as a team?
20: 9.
21: 9 is correct. As a squad, the Thunder were out rebounded by 21. 21. You know, and Wemby just dominating in the low post, and we watched it just keeping active the affected shots. That's a stat that I mean, it's hard for us as I could put little, you know, notches like Brendan Gleeson in our favorite gangs of New York, but I can't get an accurate count on affected shots, because you watched in the final sequences the number of misses. It's kind of like watching a kid learning how to use a backboard, where they're just kind of throwing the ball over the back of the rim or throwing it off the backboard, catching it on the other side with a lot of futility, because that's what Wembanyama and the Spurs were able to do in the low post against the Thunder late to cause a bunch of empty possessions and time wasting.
20: He played 49 minutes tonight. Okay, SGA played 51. Wemby played 49 minutes in this game, his 41 points. Now, to look at what's right in front of us, right? We talked about Wemby and the big long-ranging view. Again, he's Ohtani. He's one of one. Appreciate him like you appreciate seeing the best baseball player we've ever seen, because Wemby might turn out to be that guy because his skill set is different from anything we've ever seen in the sport. And that's the whole thing about Wemby and Ohtani, just to talk about that, is that, okay, we've seen great baseball players. We've seen greatest of all time kind of players, right? We've seen that. You know, we saw Michael Jordan come in, and we saw him do things athletically we had never seen before. Michael is a guard, phenomenal. Then we watch Kobe Bryant come in, again, great shooting guard. We've seen him have that kind of career. LeBron James comes in. Small, power forward, can play anywhere. We've never seen a guy like him. Okay. We see Giannis come in. Here's a 7-footer with this kind of skill set that we have never seen, right? All these guys that have come in with skill sets that are different, that make us stand up and pay attention. And Wemby is the same way. Like, we've seen great baseball players come in, great power hitters, great hitters for average, great pitchers, great closers, great starting pitchers. We've never seen someone do quite what he does, both power, average, stolen bases, starting pitching. We've never seen that. And Wemby is that next iteration of player that his size, the skill set, what he can do is unmatched. Handling the ball, playing point guard at 7'5", 7'6". He's probably going to be 7'8" by the time we get to camp in the fall. Yeah, I've grown a little bit more. I'm sorry. I'm even taller than I was. But that's the thing about Wemby, is that being able to do all of these things in a package that we've not seen.
21: Yeah, you just yell and say, hey, stop slouching, get that extra inch on the height. And let's go back to the old NBA where you get to pad for an extra inch or two on the back of the basketball card. But, you know, earlier when you mentioned Michael Jordan, we talk about that passing of the torch when they beat that Lakers team that was heavily favored. Remember Magic Johnson, 6'9 point guard.
20: Yeah.
21: The court vision, one of the ugliest jump shots, set shot, whatever you want to call that thing we've ever seen. But it was effective.
20: Because I'm 6'9",
21: right?
20: And nobody's going to be able to block it.
21: Right, so an effective shot. And one of the all-time greats. And then we talk about the evolution. You look at LeBron James, like built like a freight train and running through guys and being able to do everything he's done for his career. And that's just it. You watch the evolution of the sport and change of eras. We talk about how it's officiated, how it's played. We can lament AAU, as I know a lot of folks are doing today, with another international MVP going on the board. And again, this is just the beginning, right? And SGA Canadian. Now we'll have the Frenchman going forward. We have Jokic mixed in all of that, who's kind of a combo of a lot of that stuff, right? And the only knock on him is there's a problem with his defense.
20: There's also a problem.
21: You know what that defense is? He doesn't try.
20: Well, if he had that 3 MVP run, and still, yes, they have one title, but like we talked about, how underachieving have the Nuggets been in the last few years? And now is their era over? Because clearly now it's Wemby's era.
21: No, but that's it. It becomes all right, what do you do? You had they were disjointed and everybody had losses due to injury, but you were banking on so much of Aaron Gordon. And once he was down, and you lost one of your big principal contributors. And we watched what Denver did. And now you look at the Western Conference as a whole. You got more teams on the come, right? It's very deep with the Thunder and Spurs, obviously, at the top. And the anticipation going back to preseason. This is like our old whiteboard conversations of years ago, where it's like, all right, just pencil them in. And in this case, that was what we did. And lo and behold, here they are all these months later. The big thing from the betting odds and just the overall speculation as related to the Spurs was, can you get Wemby to the finish line healthy? And we've had our scares along the way, no question about it. But you watch tonight, and it just hits different. Like, it pops off the screen as if it's in, you know, the beginning of Technicolor, right? It's the Wizard of Oz in 1939. Yeah. Oh, it's black and white. Da-da-da-da-da. Oh, now I'm on the... Wait, what the hell happened?
20: Version. Look at color. That.
21: Blue! Wow! That blue is so bright. It's amazing. Yeah. They call me wonderful. Anyway, but just the point being that it pops off the screen in a whole other way. And we've seen big guys... And you mentioned Giannis, right? What was the thing with Giannis for the first however many years? He can't shoot for anything.
20: Yeah.
21: Aha! Look who learned how to putt. I mean, hit a three-point shot.
20: Sure.
21: Now, was he doing it ill-advised oftentimes? Yes, like, you're not that good at it. Mm. With Wemby, we've hit an efficiency. He'd only taken one three-pointer before that heat check.
20: Oh, yeah.
21: Right? It's not like he was, three of eight or two of nine to where he'd been, trying to hit from downtown. No, he'd lived in the low post. And you can go through and look at that shot chart selection, just dominating in the low post. And then he goes and he hits that three. We all cursed the audibly. We would have had to be bleeping. I mean, that would have been pressure luck on steroids. Mm. No whammy. So that doesn't hit air.
20: Exit Abata Fresca, exit Swollen Dome. Coming up next, not one, but two big hot takes coming off of this game. One involving Wemby and SGA, and one involving the Western Conference Finals as a whole. Are we on the cusp of one of the great final series that we've ever seen? Or is it over?
21: We win!
20: That's coming up next right here. Jason and Mike, Fox Sports Radio. 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
24: Thunderstorms likely tonight. Otherwise, cloudy skies expected. Lows level off around 54. Winds out of the southwest, 5 to 10 miles per hour. Chance of rain showers tomorrow. Daytime highs approaching 57. Overcast skies. Partly cloudy tomorrow night. Lows around 41. Low 60s Wednesday and Thursday. From the Weatherology Weather Center, I'm meteorologist Paul Trombley on 99.3 The Fan, Winona. Currently, it's 68 degrees.
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1: Lows dip down to about 54 overnight under overcast skies with a chance of rain showers. Southwesterly winds 5 to 10 miles per hour. Cloudy skies expected again Tuesday, chance for showers. Daytime highs approaching 58. Partly cloudy skies Tuesday night, lows dip down to about 43. From the Weatherology Weather Center, I'm meteorologist Paul Trombley on 99.3 The Fan, Winona. Right now, it's 70 degrees.
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1: Lows dip down to about 54 overnight under overcast skies with a chance of rain showers. Winds out of the west, 5 to 10 miles per hour. Cloudy skies expected again Tuesday, chance for showers. Daytime highs approaching 58. Partly cloudy skies Tuesday night, lows level off around 43. From the Weatherology Weather Center, I'm meteorologist Paul Trombley on 99.3 The Fan, Winona. Right now, 68.
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5: Lows dip down to about 54 overnight under overcast skies with a chance of rain showers. Winds out of the west, 5 to 10 miles per hour. Cloudy skies expected again Tuesday, chance for showers. Daytime highs approaching 58. Partly cloudy skies Tuesday night, lows level off around 43. From the Weatherology Weather Center, I'm meteorologist Paul Trombley on 99.3 The Fan, Winona. Currently 64.
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0: 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Hello, Dorco.
1: Hi, it's Dorco the comedian.
0: Dorco's in Hawaii.
1: I called the Transamerica building in San Francisco like you suggested. It's shaped like a pyramid, and they said that I can't trans into a goat after all, but I can grow a goatee.
0: How's the comedian career going? How's that going? How's the stand-up? Is it going well? Cause it, you know,
1: well, I'm focusing more and less on the standing up and more on the making the music. And so that's why I'm wondering if you want me to do merch for Malapalooza.
0: Yeah, it is coming up. If you want to make a song or something like that, you can do that. Yeah, we'd love that. That would be great. That'll be coming up in July. Malapalooza, the next big event for the show, is in July. So.
1: July, at the early July or late?
0: Mid-July, right in the middle. Mm-hmm. It's All-Star,
1: right in the middle.
0: All-Star Week. All-Star Week, yeah.
1: And then should I fly up there and attend, or...
0: No, I think we're good. I don't know. Do we need Dorco to? Do we need? No, we're okay on that. Yeah. How about why don't you fly us to Hawaii? Now that would be good, right? We'll do the Malapalooza from Hawaii. You know, we can. You're a baller. You're a big comedian. You can afford to fly three people to Hawaii, right? Why not?
1: Sure, I'll put you up in my garage and the backyard, and then
0: I think we'd actually do that. I think we would stay to go to Hawaii. We would. Yeah.
2: I would sleep on the beach with the homeless people.
0: Do they allow that in Hawaii?
2: Yeah.
0: Are there homeless people in Hawaii? In Honolulu there are. I know that. There's a lot of homeless people in Honolulu. But the other islands, I have not really seen too many homeless people.
1: Shelter Challenge.
0: Okay, thank you. It is the Ben Maller Show. We have Cite the Bite, the great sports radio mystery, Cite the Bite. We'll get to that, and we will do it next.
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1: It's time now to Cite the Bite, where we play random generic sound bites. You know, inane sports and entertainment cliches spoken by so-called experts. And you try to tell us who's doing the talking.
0: And it is Cite the Bite. 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Let's go to the audio tape. Some of them sports the last 7 to 10 days. And you got to figure out who this mystery person is. It's called Cite the Bite, the great sports radio mystery. Somebody from sports, athlete, a coach, a prominent media member. 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
2: Guys got fined. Guys got fined.
0: Guys got fined.
2: Guys got fined.
0: Guys got fined. Well, anyone get it right? I say caller five.
3: No way, Jose. Not today.
0: All right, not Jose. What about you, Coop? No, nothing?
4: Right. Nobody.
0: All right. 877-99 on Fox. If you know who this is, play it again. Guys got fined. All right, let's start out with Coach Russell, who's in the leadoff chair. Coach Russell from the Orlando area. Who is it on Cite the Bite for a golden ticket, Coach Russell?
5: Whoa, I'm going to go with Donovan Mitchell.
0: Is that Donovan Mitchell for the win? No, but thank you, Coach Russell. Let's see. Hollering James is my caller number two. James, you are on Cite the Bite, a chance to win a golden ticket. Who is this mystery voice, Hollering James?
6: Is it Steph Curry?
0: Is that Steph Curry? No, that is not Steph Curry. Play it again. Play it again.
2: Guys got fined.
0: All right, time for our first clue. What's the first clue here, Koopaloop?
4: He played one season for the Texas Longhorns.
0: One season for the Texas Longhorns. Let's see here. Eeny, meeny, miny, moe. Let's see here. Let me give Chance a chance. I know he's in Alabama. Chance, do you know who this mystery voice is, Chance?
7: Oh, man. I wasn't calling him for that, but Texas Longhorns. Vince Young?
0: Is that Vince Young? No, but thanks for being listening and paying attention, Chance. I know you didn't call for that. Let's see. Another caller four. Let's go to Chris in Boston. You're my caller four, Chris. It's Cite the Bite, the great sports radio mystery. Who
3: number
0: is
3: four.
0: Play it again.
2: Guys got fined.
0: Who is that?
8: That's former Red Sox left-handed reliever, Tony Fossett.
0: No, Tony Fossett, soft tossing left-hander out of the bullpen. Yeah, played for a bunch of teams. Good name, Chris. I like that. All right, another clue, Coop. Another clue.
4: He is the all-time blocks leader in Pacers franchise history.
0: The all-time block shot leader in Indiana Pacers history. Let's go to a great historian of the Indiana Pacers, better known by his name, Danny DeVito. Caller five, Danny, bring it home, my man.
9: I'm going to go with Miles Turner.
0: Is that Miles Turner? That's a winner! Danny DeVito, we won! Winner, winner, winner! Way to go, Miles Turner!
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24: Here we go, right here. Edwards against Durant. Edwards wants to take him, elevates, and buries it.
25: Bunch formation to the right.
26: Oh! Wow! Van Ginkle, touchdown! Wow! Andrew Van Ginkle with the interception. And he takes it to the end zone.
27: Darnold out of the pocket. Darnold will throw. Touchdown!
22: Welcome back to another episode of Stats with the Stats. I'm your host, Liam Stats, here once again, Mr. Will Haroldson. How are we doing today, my friend?
28: Great day, man. It's starting to get to that exciting time of year. Conference finals in both
1: the NHL and the NBA are starting up here soon, so it's going to be a lot of fun this time of year.
22: Absolutely. The Western Conference Finals set, the Oklahoma City Thunder and the San Antonio Spurs. I think whoever wins that's probably going to win the NBA championship.
1: Likely. I kind of have the same thought process there. I really have a hard time picking against Oklahoma City right now, especially after what SGA did this year, winning his second MVP, and they just kind of look like a machine. Now, I know that San Antonio kind of handled them during the regular season, but if we're going to be completely honest, like, yeah, regular season stuff is great, but it's not really a determining factor for how things go as far as the postseason-wise. And I think eventually, I mean, the Spurs, listen, they're awesome, and they're going to be good for years to come, but I mean, they haven't necessarily been in the Western Conference Finals or even get to the NBA Finals before. And so that experience of Oklahoma City is just going to, I feel, come through there in that series. And then on the other side, you get kind of, I mean, it's chalk on in the Western Conference 1-2, and then in the Eastern Conference, it's the 3-seed Knicks versus the 4-seed Cavaliers. So a couple of wild series. That should be a fun series.
22: Yeah, kind of surprising to me that the Pistons fell out as early as they did. I mean, they did get it pushed to like a game seven, but James Harden and the Cavaliers, I was not expecting that.
1: No, they dominated them. And I kind of saw the writing on the wall a little bit with this Detroit. Now, listen, Detroit had a great season, and coming from where they were a couple years ago with one of the worst losing streaks in the history of the NBA, to them being a one seed this year, incredible turnaround. But, like, the writing was on the wall after they're kind of struggling with the Orlando Magic in that first round. They overcame a 3-1 series deficit to win it. But, I mean, you can't do that around the really good competition. And James Harden and Donovan Mitchell and them just really lit them up. I mean, that game seven wasn't even close. They ran them out of the building. And so the only person happier, the only team maybe happier that series went to seven games might have been the New York Knicks, because they've been sitting down for a while, just resting, getting healthy after they dismantled the Philadelphia 76ers. So it's hard to pick against New York in this situation, especially with the fact that they've got home court and it's going to be in Madison Square Garden and that place will be a zoo. But, you know, Cleveland showed some strength there, and I wouldn't say that it's necessarily a foregone conclusion that New York is going to win, but it's a compelling argument that they might.
22: Yeah, a couple of huge clinching games that were just absolute blowouts. It was the 30-point difference for the Spurs over the Timberwolves, and, you know, in that 4-2 series, three of those four losses for the Timberwolves were by 30 points. I mean, they looked terrible against the Spurs, and it's surprising because, to me, I mean, they faced an almost equally, if not a little bit better team, and, you know, Nikola Jokic and the Denver Nuggets in the first round. They won that series 4-2, and then they just go up against Wembanyama, and it just looks terrible.
1: Yeah, I mean, the problem for Minnesota was I think they might have thought defense was optional in that series, and so they just got picked apart against San Antonio, and that's just an area where, like, they're not going to allow that to happen. Now, yeah, it was a great run that by Minnesota, and they're still a young team, and so that future is bright over there, so they're not going to really be going anywhere, but you can't play that type of style with San Antonio, because that's just opening it up for trouble.
22: Yeah, and there are a couple of rumors swirling whether or not Chris Finch will even be the head coach of the Timberwolves come the start of the next preseason and whatnot. And in my opinion, I think that'd be the wrong move, because, again, he is still a coach. He's the winningest coach in the playoffs now in the history of your franchise. He got you to two straight conference finals, and he's just gotten you back to the playoffs. It's not his fault that he has to contend with back-to-back MVP. Like, faced Nikola Jokic, an MVP finalist. He then faced the Defensive Player of the Year, unanimous DPOY, and an MVP finalist. If they won, they'd have to go play the other MVP finalist, and, you know, now the confirmed MVP in SGA.
1: Yeah, I mean, what Minnesota should do is look at what the Milwaukee Bucks did and do the complete opposite of that. The Bucks fired their head coach when they were the second best team in the Eastern Conference with Adrian Griffin, 30 wins, and they said, no, we're good. And they've literally been on a downward spiral ever since they did that. Minnesota's got a good thing going here. It's been a couple years and they still can't kind of break through. Then sure, I get maybe wanting to try to get one of those hot names to see if you can push and break through and get to the finals. But right now, in my opinion, and maybe I'm crazy for saying this, I don't think there's any justification for firing a coach of a team that just made it to the postseason. Now, if you made it to the postseason and just got routed and were never close in any of your games, sure, I get that. But Minnesota showed some good talent this year, and I think letting go of their head coach would be a mistake.
22: Yeah, like we mentioned, they would have had to face the newest MVP and the two-timer back-to-back SGA in the OKC Thunder this next one. Little bit of some controversy out west in L.A. Luka Doncic did not receive a single first-place vote in the MVP voting.
1: That is interesting. I think the fact that he might have been injured maybe played a part into that. It truly is crazy. I almost equate it to this past season for us. You know, Luka to the Lakers is what Micah Parsons was to the Packers. Like, as soon as they lost him, there was really no hope of them winning a championship or going anywhere. LeBron could have these nights where he'll pop off for like 30 points and 10 rebounds, and that's great. But, like, Luka was the center of that offense. He's the young superstar, and having the two-headed monster in LeBron and Luka is what made them so dangerous. And without him, they really saw what happened without him. Now, that being said, if you take SGA off of the Oklahoma City Thunder, I think they're still a good team. I don't think they're the NBA Finals favorite. So I think by the letter of the law, he absolutely deserved to be the most valuable player. But like you said, that Luka didn't get a single vote is interesting.
22: It is interesting. And the final voting tallies, I mean, SGA finishes obviously first with 83 first-place votes, Nikola Jokic after him with 10, and Victor Wembanyama third with 5 first-place votes. Victor Wembanyama is probably going to be a superstar. Like, he's not already, but you got to get your licks in now, because in another like 2 years when he's fully matured and he kind of like, you know, nails down everything he needs to, I don't think that there's anybody that's going to beat him.
1: Right. And it's like that stretch where LeBron, like, I mean, could just win the MVP every year. It's just, he's that good. I think it's basically going to be a case with Wemby that it's going to be just an easy choice. Okay, this is the best player on the planet. He is the most valuable player to their team. I mean, again, we were saying, look at like how injuries and how would a team be if their MVP candidate wasn't on their team? I mean, we saw San Antonio was a completely different team when he wasn't on the court, when he got ejected for elbowing Naz Reid in the head, when he got injured in the first round against Portland. Those were two completely different teams when he's not on the court. So, I think you're right. I think Wemby already is a superstar, and it's almost like the beginning of like when everybody saw. I almost equated to Giannis Antetokounmpo when everybody's like, "Yeah, look at the freak of nature that guy is." You know, let him settle in and officially become an NBA player. He was a problem. Well, that happened, but I think this is happening at a much faster pace because Giannis didn't make the playoffs until a couple years down in his career, and Wemby in just the second years in the Western Conference Finals.
22: Yeah, and an MVP finalist, a unanimous Defensive Player of the Year. He's the first player ever in the history of the NBA to become a unanimous Rookie of the Year and Defensive Player of the Year. Just going to be a problem. Interesting you bring up Giannis. The trade rumors are swirling around him again, and I don't know. I think that they're bull, pardon my language, but I do think that it is just another case of shams trying to stir something up. And, you know, I'm not a big fan of shams. I think that it's just the media running with something again. I just don't think anything's going to come of it.
1: I think I agree with you on that, because for whatever reason, like, the Milwaukee Bucks were a dysfunctional team this year. And it was clear that Giannis was upset about a few things, and things have come out that he was late. And Miles Turner went on a podcast saying that they always had to wait for him at airports and stuff, that he would show up late. So we don't know what's true and what's not. I mean, that is just coming out of Miles' mouth. But It would seem like Shams had an absolute agenda to just, if he had an opportunity to report something on the Bucks, whether or not it was 100% true or 75, 85% true, it felt like that's what he was doing. And I know myself and a lot of other NBA fans out there watching are like, is this really the most pressing thing that you can really think of right now? Is that Giannis is upset with the Bucks and wants to trade? Like, yeah, that's, and then even those rumors would come out and Giannis is like, no, that's just not true. And so I don't know what he's trying to gain out of it. I really don't. It makes me miss Woj a lot for what he used to do for the NBA and ESPN because, I mean, he, quite frankly, he was awesome. And so, yeah, it truly is, especially as a fan, to see how far that they have fallen since winning the NBA championship to where they are now. First lottery pick selection since 2016. And there's just nothing right going on in Milwaukee, and it doesn't look like anything bright is coming in the near future anytime soon.
22: Yeah, they don't. What are they, the number 8th pick in the draft this year?
1: They got the 10th pick this year. So, they do get to keep their pick. Basically, what it was going to come down to was whoever had the better pick between like Atlanta or Milwaukee, it was going to essentially be between who New Orleans would take. Atlanta had the 8th, so Milwaukee's going to keep their 10. We'll see how they use that. A lot of the elite, like instant plug-and-play superstars right now are going to be gone within the first 5 picks, but that's really how it normally is. And really, how Milwaukee does this is going to be really interesting because do they trade Giannis, if they're going to do it, before the draft? So the end of the month of June, or are they going to wait and see if they can't re-sign him till after the draft? Because that's really going to be tell you how they draft. Because if they trade Giannis now, they're clearly going to be thinking for the future. If they keep him, they're basically going to be thinking, okay, how can I help this roster get better for the future with a player alongside him?
22: Yeah,
1: it's a very interesting time for Milwaukee.
22: Shifting gears here now to the NHL playoffs. Obviously, the Wild eliminated this past week. We talked a little bit about that previously. Just a rough end to a good season from them, but they're losing 5 games to the Colorado Avalanche. On the other side of the bracket, we've been pushed to a game 7, the Montreal Canadiens versus the Buffalo Sabres, yep. And that is must-watch TV tonight. 6:30 p.m. puck drop. I will not be watching anything else. That will be my game. I'll have it on almost every conceivable spot I can find, because that is going to be the most exciting game, I think, of this playoffs.
1: It's going to be must-watch if it's not like game 6. Oh, my gosh, that was so hard to watch. I'm saying, as a fan of the Canadiens, I'm sitting there, I'm like, oh, my goodness, it's a 3-1 game. They just scored a shorthanded goal, and so I'm thinking, man, they're going to close it out in the Bell Center. They're going to move on to take on Carolina. And then Buffalo scores 7 unanswered goals, and it's the most helpless, like life lacking of just strength or anything I've ever seen. I mean, it was just a dismantling. And credit Buffalo. It was one of the most poor efforts I had seen in that like second and third period. It was, and even Nick Suzuki, the captain of the Canadiens, came out and said, yeah, that's the worst playoff game that we've played all year. And I'm just sitting there like, you think?
22: Yeah. No doy. I mean, you let up, what was it? It would have been 7 unanswered goals.
1: Seven unanswered goals.
22: That is horrendous.
1: Like four of them were on power plays. They could not stay out. They were trying to take a team photo in the penalty box. And it was so hard to watch. Now, that being said, I know Jakub Dobish got hit pretty bad in that game. After a loss, he's 5-0 on the season. And it's crazy because both the Sabres and Canadiens have horrific home records, but they're way better on the road. I think the Habs are like 5-2, and Buffalo is around, like, I forget what they're, I think it's pretty similar to that, but it's going to be exciting. All that being said, I mean, it's just Carolina. We were talking about it with New York and Cleveland. Carolina's just over there kind of licking their chops saying,
22: yeah,
1: like, we're going to see these two teams beat each other up and get the winner.
22: Well, Carolina hasn't lost in 8 straight games. It's the first time that I've looked at a team that I can go, you know what? I don't think that they're going to lose. And it's weird because Carolina has gotten into this tradition of always making an Eastern Conference final and then just losing every single time. Every single time they've made an Eastern Conference final, they've been swept, they've lost, they've been blown out. This year, I am not listen, I love the Sabres. I think the story is amazing. I'm so happy for that fan base because they've been waiting a long, long time. I love it for the Canadians, too, because same thing. I mean, it has just been a long time for both those two franchises. But I think they go up against Carolina, and I think they're just going to get their ticket punched.
1: Yeah, I agree. Maybe they'll win one. Well, here's the thing. Carolina's happy because they don't have to play the Florida Panthers. That's their problem. In the conference finals, is they run into the Florida Panthers and they get their teeth kicked in. they don't have to worry about them this year because one, they didn't make the playoffs. I think whoever wins this game seven, they could maybe get a game on Carolina. That being said, my pick, the team I think is going to win the Stanley Cup finals is the Colorado Avalanche.
22: I agree.
1: It's like a train that is on a collision course for a title. And here's the thing. If the Wild would have beaten them, I would have said that they'd probably win the Stanley Cup playoff finals. I think the two best teams, just based upon like just roster and talent around, were either Minnesota or Colorado. The problem with Minnesota is they ran into the best team.
22: Yeah.
1: In the playoffs.
22: We talked about this, is that top half of the bracket over on the West, you know, it was the Kings, Avs, Wild, and Stars. We said that the winner, or at least the representative of the West, is going to come out of that top half of the bracket for sure. Because, you know, the Wild, Stars, and Avalanche were all very good teams over the regular season. The Kings, if they somehow made it that far, obviously, like, if they could pull off upset after upset after upset, they deserve to be in the Stanley Cup, right? So no matter who came out of that, it was definitely going to be that was the winner and, like, the representative of the West. I'm not confident in the Knights. You know, obviously, I'm a fan of the Golden Knights. They've had very, very incredibly shaky goaltending this entire time. You know, they beat the Ducks, so they're going to face the Avalanche. It's going to be the Avs versus the Knights here for the West, and I'm not confident in the Knights whatsoever.
1: I mean, I wouldn't be either. I mean, the Knights are a good team, but right now it's Colorado's title to lose, I think. There's really so many areas in which if you're playing Colorado, you have to be good at to have a chance. Not to win, to really have a chance.
22: So do you think that Carolina is almost an underdog, even though they haven't lost yet in this playoffs?
1: If they play Colorado?
22: Yes.
1: Yes, I do.
22: Really?
1: I think Carolina is a great team. I think that if they end up playing the Avs, because Carolina hasn't lost a game. I mean, the Avalanche have only lost one. And then in every other game, they looked awesome. Sweep in the first round, they beat the West. So that's really not that much of a difference. And I'm also not going to pretend like, I mean, okay, the Hurricanes, they beat the Ottawa Senators. Okay, sure. I mean, it's still an NHL team, but the Senators just kind of got in. And then they buried the Flyers, who they were a solid team, but not really all that impressive. I mean, the Avalanche, like I said, they manhandled the Kings, and then they beat a very, very good Minnesota Wild team, and they beat them quite handily. So I think that it's going to take Colorado shooting themselves in their own foot for them to not win the Stanley Cup playoffs, in my mind.
22: Okay, you heard it here first. It'll be Carolina versus the Avs, with the Avs winning their second in the last 5 years. Would be pretty exciting, I'm not going to lie. Would be Cale Makar's second. He's still very young in this league. Probably one of the better defensemen. I mean, you know, kind of this influx of offensive defensemen we've seen. You know, started with Erik Karlsson and is now kind of capitalized into Cale Makar, which is very cool to see. Focusing on the Wild here, we only have a little bit of time left. I think that what they need is a true center. I think that was their biggest issue against this whole playoffs. They were less than, I think, even 40% in the faceoff circle, and that is largely contributed in because they did not have like a dedicated faceoff specialist center.
1: Yeah, I mean, faceoffs are, I mean, obviously at the end of the day, the most important stat out there is how many goals you score, right? But it's hard to score goals if the puck isn't on your stick, well, how do you get the puck? Well, one of the easiest way you do is just win a faceoff. There you go. You've got the puck. You can win it, obviously, across the board, on the boards or wherever. But faceoffs are really what determine some of these games. I mean, you look at the Montreal and Buffalo series, and all of Montreal's wins they've had, they've won the faceoff battle pretty comfortably. Well, the last game they played where they got blown out by the Sabres, the Sabres won the faceoff. They actually turned their Montreal's game on themselves and won it. So having a really good statistic in winning faceoffs is going to determine. I think you're right. Obviously, the situation, like how long can Quinn Hughes stay in Minnesota, is certainly going to be an interesting topic as well, because that dude's absolutely dynamite. But the Wild aren't going anywhere. They're going to be a good team for a while. That's just their only thing they got to worry about is how long Colorado stays good as well.
22: Perfect. Well, thank you so much for joining me here. Montreal Canadiens versus the Sabres tonight as of this recording. Golden Knights take on the Avalanche next Wednesday at 7 p.m. Those are both game ones there of the conference finals for a trip to the Stanley Cup playoffs or Stanley Cup championship on the line. Will, thank you so much for joining me as always, my friend.
1: Always fun to talk shop.
22: Absolutely. This has been Stats with the Stats. We'll be back right after this.
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0: Welcome back to Stats with the Stats. A little bit of a shorter segment here as we're hurting for time. Only about 3 minutes left in our show. Thank you so much for joining me once again. We'll be taking a look at some local listings, so to speak, here. The section playoffs for softball and baseball just about underway. The Cotter Ramblers softball team gets underway today, as do the Rushford Peterson softball team. That is today as of the recording of this. So that'd be Monday the 18th, 2026. Rushford Peterson is the number 15 seed. They take on Chatfield. That'll be tonight at 4:30, again as the recording of this. They would then face the winner of La Crescent Hoka and Red Wings, so they have a pretty tough schedule in front of them, but I mean, plenty of opportunity there for Rushford Peterson, if they can find it, to be able to move on. The Cotter Ramblers softball team also takes on the GMLOK Bulldogs. That'll be tonight as well as the recording of this, at the 18th at 5 p.m. That'll actually be hosted here in Winona over on the Cotter softball fields. The Cotter baseball team also in action. That will be next Wednesday the 20th against the GMLOK Bulldogs. That'll also be here at the Cotter fields, the 20th at about 5 p.m. We'll have that game for you here on 99.3. The Rushford Peterson Trojans will be traveling to Pine Island. Now, it is listed at currently as a 9:50 p.m. first start, but I don't think that that is accurate. But they will play Wednesday against the Pine Island Panthers in Pine Island. They are the number 12 seed. Nothing yet for the Windhawks baseball team, but the Windhawks softball team will be traveling to Stuartville. That'll be tomorrow, so as of the recording of this, so that'll be the 19th. They will play Stuartville at 5 p.m. That'll be at about 4:45 p.m. as well. Collegiately, the SMU softball team is going to host the Super Regionals against the Simpson College Knights. That'll be next Thursday at 2 p.m., the first game. That'll also be right here on 99.3. Again, nothing yet for the Windhawks baseball team. We're still waiting on some seating placements from other teams. They'll get underway here over the course of this week as well. We'll have as many games as we can muster for you as we follow along in the section playoffs, so make sure you stay tuned at winonaradio.com/game schedule. That'll be updated daily with times, start times, what station it'll be broadcasted on, and more. Thank you so much for listening, and please have a great rest of your evening. This has been Stats with the Stats.
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0: See some Widow's Bay.
19: I've heard great things about
0: it
19: this.
0: It's creepy as hell. It's like a Stephen King vibe.
19: 97% on Rotten
0: I'm not
19: Tomatoes.
0: Surprised because it is really, really good. It's actually got some humor, but it's super dark and mysterious and creepy. And I'm not normally into horror shows, but this one's fantastic. I specifically gave it a shot because I love Matt Reeves so much.
19: Mm-hmm.
0: What are there, four? I think four episodes so far. All of them fantastic. So anyway, Widow's Bay, Apple TV.
19: Yeah, looks great.
0: If you like creepy shows, highly recommended.
19: Yeah, man.
0: Have no idea how many episodes are left. I know they're doing the weekly bit. But yeah, if you like creepy shows, there you go. Widow's Bay.
19: Yeah, episode 5 tomorrow.
0: In.
19: Yeah, man.
0: In.
19: What if the mayor from Jaws was elected to run a Stephen King town?
0: That's insane. That's wow. That's the Rotten Tomatoes consensus?
19: No, that was a friend of mine.
0: That's almost exactly what I just said, and that's exactly how I would describe it. He doesn't want to admit that a couple of crazy people in his town that are screaming, no, this whole island is haunted. And he's like, what are you, dumb? But then he sees it with his own eyes and still doesn't want to admit it, because if he admits it, then the whole town's economy crumbles, much like the mayor in Jaws.
19: Wow.
0: I wonder if that's whoever created the show. I wonder if that was the elevator pitch.
19: Maybe. Yeah.
0: Because that is definitely the vibe. It's fantastic.
19: And it's not all been dropped, right? Coming out gradually.
0: Yes,
19: and
0: only so four, like four so far.
19: Four episodes so far. Yeah. Mm-hmm. So you can catch up.
20: They're bare-chested.
19: Yeah, is there any of that?
20: Are the ghosts bare-chested?
0: No nudity so far.
20: Oh.
19: Ghost boobs, man. That'd be great.
0: Title of the podcast so far.
19: Can
0: the
19: you download Apple TV's stuff? Like, if can I download them and watch them on a plane?
0: Yeah. Where are you going?
19: I'm going to Cologne. And I'm going to Europe.
0: Look at you.
19: Cologne?
20: Wait a minute. You're going to Cologne?
19: Yes.
0: Yeah, why wouldn't you?
19: Yeah, why do you... Why? Do you stay?
20: What's going on over there?
19: Riggs was... He has a conference in Germany, and so he's like, you want to meet me in Germany? And we're like, well, that's closer than Japan, so sure.
0: Good for you. That's something people casually do. Let's just meet in Germany. It's halfway.
19: Good for you, boss. So, yeah, we're doing most of a week in Cologne, a long weekend in Barcelona, and then a week in Paris with our kid. So I'm excited.
0: Good for you,
20: John. Was this unannounced? Like, did this just come up?
19: No, I think I've mentioned that a couple times. I'm going to Europe, or I'm going to Barcelona, or I'm going to...
20: Weird because I honestly thought I remembered you saying when you got back from your last trip, you guys just needed to stay home for a while.
19: We do. As soon as this one is done, we are staying home for a while.
20: Yeah,
19: who's watching
20: and
19: your dog?
20: Next summer, I'm not playing as many gigs either.
19: Yeah, he's talked said that for as long as I've worked here.
0: Yeah, I'm going to stop playing cards.
19: That is correct.
0: Hey, so what trek is shorter, you to Germany or Germany to Japan?
19: That is a good question.
0: How close is it to midway?
19: That's a good question. In terms of time zones, what is it? Are we six time zones from there? Seven? I mean,
0: Russia has like six time zones, doesn't it? Six or seven?
19: I think it's almost the midpoint.
0: Yeah, it's got
19: to
0: be close.
19: It's real close to the midpoint.
0: If only there was a website where we could look this up.
19: Yeah.
0: Instead of just guessing.
19: So we're actually meeting in Paris, then we go to Cologne, we take the train to Cologne. So I think in Paris, we're probably closer to the point. So,
0: God, that airport sucks.
19: Paris?
0: Yeah.
19: So
0: Charles de Gaulle, right?
19: Yeah.
0: Terrible.
19: That's what we fly into. Mm-hmm. But then when we're flying from Barcelona to Paris, we took Ryanair, which doesn't go to Charles de Gaulle. It goes to that other airport that's 85 kilometers north of Paris. So we got to figure out how we're getting from that airport to Paris.
20: Chuck de Gaulle?
19: I got it right here. A direct flight from Tokyo to Germany takes 14 to 15 hours.
0: All right. So that's longer.
19: That's much longer. Yeah. And
1: Minneapolis to Germany is 10 hours and 47 mm-hmm. minutes.
19: All right.
1: Now, so that's AI, going, so who knows if it's correct.
0: That sounds about right.
1: Man, I buy that's it. A long way.
19: He's also... So, you know, flights going east to west take longer, or going east to west take longer than flights going west to east because you're fighting the Gulf Stream or whatever. At least in the U.S., I wonder if it's the same way. Like, maybe it's about the same distance, but...
0: I think it's the opposite on Venus.
1: Yeah.
19: Is that right?
1: Well, good for you,
0: Isn't Venus the only planet that spins the other way?
20: There's probably another.
19: I'm sure there's probably another one someplace.
0: In the solar system. Yeah. Not the other trillions of planets that are out there.
1: What's the one that rains diamonds?
20: Chuck DeGale.
0: Mm-hmm. I think Neptune and Uranus both do. Ooh. I think.
1: I got a popular anus then.
20: It's random. He's raining man. It's
1: random. Hallelujah.
0: Do you believe you have a popular anus?
1: No.
0: I mean,
1: I have a flat, gross-looking butt.
0: I didn't say good-looking. I said popular.
20: You know what, dude? Prove it. I don't think you do. I bet you got a big old floppy gloppy.
1: Do you want to see it?
20: I kind of do.
0: I don't.
1: I'll show you off the camera. Well, I don't want...
0: But what's the point of that?
1: There's probably people that that's don't want to see it.
20: Well, I thought you loved this show.
0: Yeah, that's not going to get us clicks or headlines.
1: Can I show my slabs on YouTube?
20: Yeah.
1: Don't they not share nudity?
0: I don't know if that's going to be considered nudity.
21: I mean, it's vulgar. And
1: yeah.
20: Probably... I think they're going to think it's a cooking show.
0: No, I just mean I don't believe his ass is considered, you know.
20: Yeah.
0: Like.
20: Right.
0: Nudity.
20: Pornographic.
0: Yeah.
20: I think they're going
0: to they're be like, whatever.
20: Who's cooking with all that broccoli?
1: It's not that bad. I don't think it's that bad. It might be. I don't know. I haven't looked at my slabs in a while.
0: When was the last time you photographed him?
1: I don't think I've ever photographed my butt cheeks.
0: What about videotaped?
1: I don't think I've ever videotaped my butt cheeks.
0: You've never videotaped the act?
1: You know what's funny? Like the videotaping thing, that's not a thing anymore, but we still say it, right?
20: What do you mean?
1: Like you say, hey, did you video that or did you tape that?
0: Yeah, that's just generational.
1: But there's no way the younger generation says that, right?
0: Or film, right? We don't.
1: Yeah. Right.
0: They just say record.
1: Yeah.
0: Because obviously we're not filming anything. But even people with their iPhones, they'd be like, hey, well, who's going to film this?
20: Yeah.
0: That's just a thing.
20: That's like people say, I saw that movie in theaters when they only saw it in one.
1: Well said.
20: But everybody says that. It's just it's part of the part of the language.
1: Yeah. I got a record deal.
20: Yeah. No, I never said that.
1: Oh.
0: You're avoiding the question. The question
1: What's the question?
0: Did you ever videotape the act?
1: Oh, I'm sure I have at some point.
0: What do you mean I'm sure? You know whether you have.
1: I have. Or have. Yeah, yeah,
20: okay.
1: Yeah.
20: Yeah. Yeah. Remember you walked into me and your dad and you're like, I got to get this on film.
1: Yep.
0: Yeah. I think you said something like, how do I blur out my dad?
1: Yeah. Yeah. It's exactly. Were you there? Was it in one of the Hawk Suites? That's the price you pay?
0: No, it was the ghost of Pele.
20: He was directing. Yeah.
1: He's in my house, man. I showed Hawk the video. He couldn't believe it.
0: Yeah, he couldn't believe it.
1: No, he said that.
20: I did. I couldn't believe it.
1: Yeah, he said, why is it playing soccer?
20: That's what I said. He's right. I could not believe it.
1: Maybe that's, you know what it might be?
20: No.
1: It might be a spirit showing my preview to hell, and it's just soccer highlights on repeat.
19: The ghost of future of
20: I can hear, actually, in the background, I think I did hear Kel say, this is my hell.
1: Oh, she wasn't there.
20: That's my point.
1: Oh.
0: If you knew that hell was just nonstop soccer viewing and highlights, that was the rest of your life, rest of eternity was just watching soccer. That's not bad.
1: I'd get in the best shape of my life so I'd live as long as possible. So I didn't have to go to that.
0: No, but that's not that bad. When compared to what hell could really be if hell really existed.
1: Yeah.
0: If you found out today, well, if I'm just the worst person that's ever existed on Earth, the worst thing that... could be in my future is just nonstop soccer.
1: Yeah.
0: That's not that bad.
1: Mm-mm.
0: You could go murdering.
1: I'm not going to
0: go robbing, stealing.
1: I'm not going to do any of that.
0: Why?
1: Because I wouldn't do well in jail. I have small hands.
0: Yeah, but it's eternity with soccer highlights. Not a big deal.
19: Especially if you did watch it live because those stadiums are really fun.
0: Sure.
1: I do. I have small hands. I would not survive well in prison.
19: And if you go to Scottish Premier League games, then at halftime you can go out and get smoke up a few lung darts.
1: Ooh. Maybe I'm into soccer now.
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3: Slight chance of rain showers
4: today.
3: Otherwise, cloudy skies expected. Daytime highs approaching 63. Northwesterly winds 10 to 15 miles per hour. Lows dip down to about 43. Tonight, partly cloudy skies. High of 62 tomorrow. Partly cloudy Thursday with daytime highs approaching 60. 63. Chance for showers Friday. From the Weatherology Weather Center, I'm meteorologist Paul Trombley on 99.3 The Fan, Winona. Currently, it's 63 degrees.
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9: Hey, welcome back to Patrick Morning Show. Just talking to Johnny Bones about traveling the world. He was talking about going to Spain, you know, as he just told you, Corey. And if you remember last time he went to... Spain, he was responsible for bringing along the COVID virus.
10: Oh, thanks, Johnny Bones.
11: That was also the trip where, that was Dublin trip.
10: Sure.
9: Yeah.
10: Yep. Oh, why don't you go on a cruise ship and see what you can bring
11: back? I blame
10: back
11: you here. Guys for the coronavirus. Don't get me wrong. Let me be very clear.
12: What did we do?
9: We eat weird things.
11: You took me to Dublin.
9: Yeah, we didn't.
10: Oh, we didn't take
11: for
10: you.
11: For St. Paddy's Day.
9: No, he's right.
12: Yeah, we got weird.
11: There are better chances of me getting COVID than there was chances of me not getting COVID, given that,
12: yeah,
11: we got that dynamic.
12: Yeah, it got weird.
9: Yeah.
12: We had fun, though.
11: Yes.
9: Remember when Max almost died?
12: Yeah.
9: Yep. Yes. He might have had COVID.
12: That was an unbelievable trip. Max almost died. Bonus got COVID.
9: And he crashed a car?
12: Bonus crashed a car, and the Twins made the biggest signing in Twins history, all in that, like, 4-day yes. span.
11: You're right. It was like in a 48-hour span. You're right.
9: Yeah.
10: What a trip.
9: Yeah.
11: Oh, and then my mom died,
9: and
11: by the way.
9: And his mommy died. Yeah. Yeah.
11: Also in that 48-hour
9: right.
11: period.
9: Yeah. Yeah. That's right. All Jesus. Of that. My gosh, man.
10: Completely separate from what happened in Europe, though.
9: Oh, like, no. I don't, are you totally blaming us for that, too?
11: Not totally clear.
10: Like, I don't believe the power trip killed your mother. I mean, if she listened to the show.
9: You think it was a disappointment? Is that what you're saying?
11: For yeah. sure. Definitely yeah. broke her heart. Yeah.
12: Oh, yeah.
11: Oh, yeah.
12: Yeah, my mom doesn't listen for that reason.
9: Shame. Shame.
11: Could she have lost her will to live?
12: Wow.
11: Potentially.
9: I have.
12: Wow. Bonus with some dark humor. I have.
10: What really matters is scores and stats around the world of sports. And in between, Chris will change your life with something else. It's brought to you by OVO LASIK and Lens. Thanks to Dr. Mark Lobanoff and Dr. David Whiting. OVO LASIK and Lens. Go get LASIK. Thanks.
12: Hell yeah. Ovo. Go do that.
10: All right. We mentioned the Spurs won last night in double overtime. Game one against OKC. But tonight, the other side of the bracket. The Eastern Conference Finals kicks off. Game one. Cavs at Big Cat in the Knicks at 7 o'clock. The Knicks are 7.5-point favorites on DraftKings. All right. Chris knows this for sure.
9: Yeah. I'm smart.
10: But let's see if you guys know it.
9: Yeah, come on. It's about basketball, I bet.
10: So the Eastern and Western Conference Finals features the Cavs, Knicks, Spurs, and Thunder, right? There are two NBA teams that have never made the conference finals in their entire existence. Name the two. And by the way, there's a third that hasn't sauce in our lifetime. Bonus and hockey have been around for this team making it. But in our lifetime, since 1979, there's another team in our lifetime that we have never seen in the Eastern Conference Finals or Western Conference Finals. But let's start with the other one. There are two that have never made it this far.
12: I mean,
9: Grizzlies?
12: The Washington Wizards?
0: New Orleans Pelicans?
10: The Pelicans are one. The Wizards are the team that has not made it since 1979 when they were the Bullets. But they have not made it since 79. Pelicans are one. Well done, Zachary. The other one is...

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9: 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We're going to chat barbecue. You a barbecue guy at all,
10: Jordan?
9: Oh,
10: my gosh. Barbecue? There's this place in St. Louis called Pappy's.
9: Ooh.
10: Dropping bombs. But, oh, my gosh. They used to bring all the barbecue in after skates some days.
9: Oh, come
10: on. It's like, oh, I can't wait. I can't wait to feast.
9: Nothing better. And this weekend is the first, like, you got majors in golf. This is the first major of barbecue season. From Memorial Day into 4th, into Labor Day, into Thanksgiving, we got to be ready.
10: So I'm a big ribs guy.
9: Okay.
10: Okay. I love my St. Louis ribs.
9: Yeah, yeah.
10: You know, baby backs and, you know, the sweet baby rays, that kind of jam. But I just don't understand when they go into judging these rib competitions.
9: Okay.
10: When you grab the ribs, I guess you're supposed to grab the rack with a tongs and lift it up. And if it falls off the bone and it crumbles, it's disqualified.
9: Yeah.
10: I don't get that. Well, I love them when they fall off the bone.
9: Well, so the idea is when it's fall off the bone, and I love it too. I mean, it's delicious. It's pork. It's amazing. It is effectively overcooked, and therefore it's effectively pulled pork. Well, that's in the end, and I joke with Aaron, who's going to be in Studio 10. He is a professional competition cook and has done it for years, and he's won big trophies, and he's taken huge L's. And he takes, I mean, there's some nerdery, actually, some science involved.
10: Oh, absolutely.
9: I mean, he's got some bit now where apparently they're judging based on where they're cooking, the elevation and therefore then the alternative boiling point.
10: Yep.
9: To factor in finish times on various things.

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8: Number one.
9: Have you ever seen something that you're like, I just can't believe this is real life, like this is reality? Well, there's a Twins news story, but in relation to that is something I can't believe is real life. So
7: okay.
9: Earlier today, Meat Sauce tweets that Royce Lewis is being sent to AAA. He's being sent to St. Paul.
7: Okay.
9: And then I see on Twitter from a podcast, Talkin' Baseball, where it says Twins are sending Royce Lewis to AAA. The 2017 number one overall pick is hitting 163 with a 539 OPS. That's not very good. And then in their little graphic, it has Royce Lewis. It says AAA. And at the bottom, it says via Paul Lambert on X. I just can't believe. Do we need to call Meat Sauce? And now, 30 seconds ago, Sauce tweets again, sources Lewis is being sent to Fort Myers. So now I don't know what to believe, because is Meat Sauce now an official newsbreaker in the baseball world?
7: Well, so let's handle the A topic of Royce Lewis is that it's dreadful, man. It's absolutely dreadful. And when you're a team as fledgling and not even middling as you are, but you're going to be on the grind just to look competent for the balance of this season, the bullpen and the way it is, how many different kids you're trying to raise in the big show at the same time, you need Buxton to do his thing. He's doing it. You need the Jeffers of the world. And what a terrific start to the season he's had for the most part. You need some, hey, this is kind of a thing, and it's going to be good. Austin Martin providing some of that. You needed Royce to be your guy.

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0: semantics conversation of is this Wild team that we just saw, is it the best team that this franchise has ever assembled? Well, what's your concept of best, right? The best results this franchise has ever seen would be in 2003 when they go to won a couple game sevens just for the right to be handled by the Ducks. Their first and only conference final berth versus this team, of course, bowing out in the second round. You know, more talented team, surely, would be this incarnation of the Wild, but the results, the winning, the grit, the chemistry that went together with that operation in 03, again, just kind of arguing, I guess, semantics in some ways. In the end, as good as this team was, maybe the most talented team in the history of Wild hockey, when it came down to it, sure, we were missing Eck and Brodin, and that meant a ton. But we didn't stack up with the Avs. In some ways, we don't belong to be in this series that starts tomorrow night with the Golden Knights. And we knew what was in front of us. Man, if we can just get through Colorado, it's almost like a step down in class. And maybe that's the case. But you don't think the best team in hockey saw that as well? Playoff format here, and here's what, you know, we would have had a chance to play the Avs in the conference finals instead of the second round, probably preferred. It appears as though we weren't going to have Eck and Brodin for that eventual series anyway. Injuries, but we got work to do. And it was fun listening to Billy G yesterday. I got a call from a buddy last night while I was just straining over, pouring over the prep involved for Stump the Snob. And it just kind of hit me. I don't know, maybe he found an edible somewhere, but he's just like, dude, when's the last time we had two GMs, two decision makers in this town who are not just willing to take big swings to make their teams better, but they've kind of proven that they can and that they will do whatever it takes to get this team to the next level. The Wolves don't belong at that table with the Spurs and Thunder today. But if you believe in Tim Connelly, you believe that he's going to, one way or another, take that home run swing this summer to find a way to get an invitation to the party. And similarly with Bill Guerin, already proving it with the Quinn Hughes trade, whatever he can do to put this team in a better spot to win games, he's going to attempt to do it. So our teams are out, and we're sitting here in awe of Wemby and SGA and what could have been. We're in awe of McKinnon and McCarr and these, vacationing Hurricanes. But this summer is actually going to be pretty awesome to have two squads that are not just part of trade and free agency fodder, but maybe right in the thick of it. That's super cool. Thank you, Brett.
1: Thank you,
0: everybody, for listening to 9 to Noon. Have a tremendous Tuesday afternoon. The Grum is next, and 115, program password. I'll be back with JG. And we're just going to house Halvey and Faulness. 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
0: You know, sometimes when you practice, you'll set up chairs. You know, and you run through chairs just to show zones and stuff. The Viking defense looks like it's chairs. All the defensive backs covering are just atrocious today for the Minnesota Vikings.
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31: Probably the biggest at bat at night, first and second with no outs, and Kadire swung on a first pitch fastball down and away and grounded to double play. That's, we got to have a better at bat there. That one really hurt. I think that kind of, the game kind of changed after that. It didn't look good after that, and that was a little disappointing. Michael just chased. He just chased a bad pitch.
32: I'm a fraud.
24: Yes.
2: He's the clown from Brown. He's the fourth in the North. This is the common man, Dan Cole.
3: Settle in, batten down the hatches, and buckle up. It should be a fast-paced, controversial common man program today. The Spurs draw first blood in the highly anticipated Western Conference Finals in the NBA playoffs. The Habs, they eliminate the Buffalo Sabres in overtime. Game 7, must win Game 7, win or go home in the Norris Division Finals. The Twins win with a couple of Josh Bell home runs, but there's some questions about Jeffers' wrist. The Vikings will be going to minicamp very soon, and Otis, with all of those topics to get to, where do we start? Let's let the Wheel of Topic decide today. Did the other NBA series start? I don't even know who played.
33: Commons Golf Game.
3: Yeah! It's worth getting into.
32: What'd you shoot today?
3: 81.
32: Where'd you hit it on?
34: Where'd we play?
3: Loggers Trail.
32: Where'd you hit it on? One.
3: Right up the gut.
32: How far from the green were
3: you? We started on 10 again at Loggers today, so I was still second a long shot way, so I hit a hybrid.
32: How far from the green were
3: you? At that point, I had an iron in my hand. I think I had a 7-iron, and I flared it a little bit right, went into the bunker.
32: Then what?
3: Hit an okay bunker shot, and I made bogey.
32: Then what?
3: I had two doubles, but I had a birdie, and I was hitting the ball. I'm hitting the ball so well. It's like I'm just right there. I'm about to. It's sort of like, here's my explanation I would use is, or the example. I don't even like talking about myself. Why did it land on Commons Golf Game? You're in a dark room and you're looking for the light switch. Not only am I on the right wall where the light switch is, I found the wall. My hand is really close to the light switch. I'm about to start to really play some good golf. Doing the things I used to do, the club is my brush, the ball is my paint, the course is my canvas. So I really enjoyed myself today. And I won't be distracted as I normally am. I don't need to make any tee times. My tee times are all locked up through the end of the week, so we're all set there. I wished I would have stuck with the Spurs. Did you watch any of the Spurs versus Thunder game last night?
4: I watched the last couple minutes and then of regulation and then both overtimes. So all the clutch time stuff.
3: Oh, it went to double.
4: That's great.
3: Because here's what I watched the beginning. Because I told you yesterday, I was anticipating this seems like a really nice matchup. And then it finally dawned on me, I don't like the National Basketball Association. I literally, 10 minutes into the game, I said, why am I watching this? I don't care who wins. It doesn't do anything for me. Then I checked the score when I get up, and I wished I would have done what you did, and that is catch the last few minutes of regulation and then watch the double OT. Here's what I'll tell you, though, without having seen much of last. This is just watching Wembanyama against the Wolves and looking at the box score from last night. I wouldn't trade one Victor Wembanyama for two Michael Jordans. I think Victor Wembanyama is going to go down as the greatest basketball player of all time. And again, it's early. Is this his second year, or is he still a rookie? I think he's in his second year, right?
1: Second or third year.
3: And I know it's very early. Things can change. I mean, though, the one thing that could happen is he could have a career-ending injury, right? Or he could become an injury-riddled player, or somebody figures him out, or whatever. I know this is probably crazy, because everybody, you know, Michael Jordan's the greatest of all time. Gretzky's the greatest of all time. In baseball, I think there's more of a debate who the greatest of all time is. In football, because there's so many different positions, it's hard to say who's the greatest football player of all time, you know, because, you know, the quarterbacks have to be in a category by themselves, running backs, defensive backs, right? It's really difficult. I mean, you could still say who's the best football player of all time, and there would be people that could make an argument, could say, you know, you could go back to one of those old linebackers from the olden days, right? You could go back and say, you know who I think of? I think it was Night Train Lane. You know, I think it was Dick Butkus. You know, I think it was Chuck Bednarik. You know, you could make that argument. And you know, as through with the passage of time, I think sometimes legends can grow and they can also diminish a little bit. It's been so long since Mike played that I kind of forget all the highlights. And I mean, I know what he did. He won six titles, did he not? Did the
1: yes.
3: Bulls? So it's not like I forgot that he won six titles and that he was the main reason the Bulls won. He had help. Let's face it. He had Pippen and he had Ben Cartwright? No, Ben Cartwright was on Bonanza.
1: Bill Cartwright for a stretch. Horace Grant.
3: Yeah, Horace Grant.
1: Dennis Rodman.
3: Right. There were a
1: lot. Steve Kerr.
3: Yes.
1: John Paxson.
3: There you go. You
1: BJ Armstrong.
3: Yes, you know the names better than I do. So there was plenty of help there. But he was the main reason. And so sometimes there's a recency bias. I think you've brought that up on a couple of occasions on different things that we talk about. There's a recency bias. But this Wembanyama guy is just, I mean, he can rebound, he can block shots, he can play defense, he can score, he can do so many different things, and it's a long way to get to where Mike was, or Black Mamba, or Jabbar, or Russell, or Chamberlain, but he's off to a really good start. It's sort of like the guy that you know, I remember when, I think it was the... I can't remember what year of the Tigers it was, but they got up to like a 35-5 start. I mean, it was just incredible. They just didn't lose games. All they did was win. And he is just, you know, what's the word they use? Unicorn. He's just so different. He's just, I don't know if he will get to Michael Jordan. What do we always say about Jordan, the rarefied air of Mike Jordan, but he's well on his way, Tana. He's such, and and obviously you can't teach height. I mean, height and length, you can't teach that. I mean, if you took a foot off of his height and he was 6'4", he'd be a good player, but he'd probably just be an okay player. But he just changes everything, especially down in the paint. It's hard to go to the basket on him. It's hard to shoot over the top of him. It's hard to pass around him because he can just reach his arms out. And man,
1: his teammates can be aggressive defensively, knowing Wemby's back. If I get beat, well, Wemby's there.
3: That's exactly right.
1: So now you can get in their front pocket a little bit.
3: That's a very good point. That's another. And you know, it's he's fun to watch. It's enjoyable to watch him play to see what's next in his bag of tricks. But yeah, he changes. You're right. That's another thing. He does change how aggressive the rest of the team can be. And then look at
5: He's got a lot of pieces around him. I mean, they can flat out shoot, play defense, mm-hmm. and score and get to the basket. And maybe part of the credit, I guess, has to go to Wembanyama because of his presence on the court. But I still think they'd be a really good team. And, you know, going into this, I had no idea how good he really was because I had not watched him play. I knew about him. I saw a few highlights, this, that, and the other thing. And that's why I thought, well, the Thunder is going to be the next dynasty and they're going to win. You know, they're going to be like Golden State. They'll win 4 titles, 5. I don't know about that anymore with Wemby now. I mean, they're still real good, and it's early. It went to double overtime. It's still, you know, it's wide open. But, man,
1: we've never seen anyone like him.
5: No, never. And it's – but I wouldn't trade Ant for him, I can tell you that. Not in a million years.
1: Would you trade Wemby for 2 Ants?
5: Well, maybe for 2 Ants I would. But, yeah, so anyway, there – and then did the hockey go double overtime or just overtime?
1: Just 1 overtime. Just overtime. Montreal.
5: And the Habs win. Is that, I need a break from talking. So at 12:30, we'll talk more hockey. Because I want you to kind of, my question, so you can ponder a little bit, are the Habs a surprise at all? Or was this expected them to be a team that would go deep into the playoffs? We'll talk about that. Peek at the purple on the other side of the break. There's also Program Password. It's quarterfinal action in the Program Password Invitational Tournament. It's going to be Fallness and Helvey against Nordo and Guardsy,
1: yes.
5: Correct? That's a nice matchup. That's 3 versus 6, I believe. So that's coming up at 1:15. The legendary Mark Rosen will join us at 2:00. But as we go to break,
1: boy.
5: Tennessee has a keyword for us. 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
6: Chance for scattered rain showers this afternoon. Otherwise, cloudy skies expected. Daytime highs approaching 58. Northwesterly winds 10 to 20 miles per hour. Chance for scattered rain showers tonight. Lows dip down to about 43. Mainly cloudy skies expected. Daytime highs approaching 62. Tomorrow, mainly sunny skies. From the Weatherology Weather Center, I'm meteorologist Paul Trombley on 99.3 The Fan, Winona. 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
5: Phone. 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This sounds like Steely Dan.
1: Your phone's right behind me.
5: Oh, I left it in there?
1: Yeah.
5: Is there any Vikings news on my phone? 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
1: Big news today, even though it's not surprising news, but Vikings officially getting the 2028 NFL draft.
5: So it is official.
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5: 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And remember, Affordable Electric is shockingly affordable. So I'm waiting for when the draft draws closer, when we host it, where they'll say, do you think it'll even out the amount of money brought into the community by the draft? They'll have some outrageous number like $1,486,000. Is brought into the community by people coming here to rent cars, hotel rooms, eat food, drink a lot of alcohol. But then they'll say $1.2 billion in office productivity is lost from people paying attention to the draft leading up to it, all the mock drafts, right? So they'll have two sets of numbers, one, how much it brings into a community, and then how much it costs the people from people not the businesses from employees not paying close enough attention. It ain't like having the big game, but I guess it beats a sharp stick in the eye, right, Tana? The National Football League. You know, they talk about this all the time about how, and I don't know, tell me if you believe this. When they have, like, the draft here, okay, they'll, during that Friday or that Thursday night, and then the Friday and the Saturday, particularly the Thursday night, the first day of the draft, they'll have, every time they come back from break, they'll show the skyline of Minneapolis. Here we are, Minneapolis, U.S. Bank Stadium. And they'll say, well, that's just like spending, that's like the Chamber of Commerce spending hundreds of millions of dollars on advertising for tourism. So really, do you really think there are people that would be watching and go, hey, Minneapolis skyline looks kind of cool. I think I might go take a trip to Minneapolis. I think that's a little overrated.
1: Yeah.
5: Even if it's in Tampa Bay or Las Vegas or Los Angeles, most people, I think, know vacation locations, places they might want to go. I don't think that that's going to trigger. To me, it's more like what like we watched Aronimink. Now, it's not a public course, but it made me go, that's a cool golf course. I'd like to play that sometime. Right now, you can't because it's private. But I think something like that is a little more likely. I just don't think anybody's going to be watching the draft and go, Minneapolis and St. Paul looks like a great place to, you know, maybe not even just vacation, but to move my family and settle down and make roots. I just don't believe it. But then what do I know? Peek at the Purple.
1: I've never seen a skyline and said, I have to go there.
5: Exactly. Now, if they were showing Tuscany, I would go, that looks like a place where it would be stress-free. 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Were they going into the season, Tenneby? Were the Canadians an odds-on favorite to be one of those teams that would contend for the Cup, or is this a surprise, or where are they? Because I don't
1: know. No, you know, they hadn't been a playoff team for quite some time. They've been in rebuilding mode. So, yeah, I think they're regular. So, yeah. They have a lot of good young talent there. So sometimes it's just a matter of when that young talent finally reaches the next step. And Martin St. Louis has done an awesome job, apparently, because they've really had to handle a lot of adversity so far through the playoffs. It's two game sevens that they had to go to in both of their series. And yeah. Both their series are back and forth, flip-flop, one game at a time. And they get it done, you know, the game seven against Tampa Bay.
5: They only had nine shots on goal, right?
1: They couldn't even create any offense, but they had just enough, and they just know how to figure it out at the right time, apparently.
5: I wonder what that is, if that's coaching, if that's just a mix of players. Probably your opponent has something to do with it because, you know, I got to think, and you tell me if I'm wrong, I don't think the Canadian, this is not an excuse for the Wild, because you know me, I'm not a big excuse guy, but their road to get to where they are is probably not quite as challenging as having to get through Dallas and then try to get through Colorado too, right?
1: I don't think anyone's road is that challenging. Right. Yeah.
5: So
1: I mean, they were playing Buffalo, who's very similar to them, a team that hasn't been in the playoffs for a while, has good young talent that finally emerged this year. Yeah, you know, the first round Tampa Bay has been one of the best teams the last decade,
5: right?
1: But they're getting up there in age. So they're a lot of players on the back nine of their careers don't have the young legs they once did. So yeah, but I mean both. I would take the Wild and Dallas in a playoff series over Montreal.
5: Right. And then you know I not that I care enough, but I sort of have a soft spot for Buffalo because they won four consecutive Stanley Cup Finals all those years ago, back when Jim Kelly was the centerman for that club. Thurman Thomas was a goaltender. They lost four.
18: I always love that one.
5: Buffalo's never won a cup, have they?
1: No.
5: Well, you talk about, I mean, we think we've got it tough here in Minnesota. They've never won a cup and they've never won a big game either. And that's their only two professional sports. They don't have basketball or hockey, so they have a basketball or a baseball. So they have even less of a chance to win the whole thing. But yeah. Four big game losses in a row has been well documented. And then their opponent...
1: I still think the Bills are going to get a... I know the Bills are probably getting to the point now where people just don't think they're ever going to do it. I still think Josh Allen's going to pull it off one of these years.
5: Remind me last year. Did I not read the season right? Was he not as good, though, in clutch situations as he's been in the past? Or were there other extenuating circumstances? It seems like sometimes... He occasionally lays an egg when I watch him play, like he doesn't perform. And I know he's great. I mean, the heartbreaking one when they had Kansas City on the ropes with 13 seconds to go. They were going to the big game. That was it. That was they were in.
1: Well, that would have gotten them to the conference final, but still, yeah.
5: Right. But yeah, that's you have a quarterback that good. I mean, that's what we talked. That's why you hope that either I don't think it's going to be nine. Just it's my gut, but. That's why you hope that Kyler Murray can be that guy. If you have a franchise quarterback that's near the top of the league, you feel like every year you got a chance, right? If you put enough pieces around it, your defense is okay, and you got a couple of you can protect them, you got an opportunity to go to get to the big game. A peek at the purple, brought to you by I already did that. I said that when we went to hockey. Looking at Hokie, who is it? Kaprizov that says Hokie?
1: Yes,
5: Hokie. We'll talk more Hokie on the other side of the break. We're about 45 minutes away from a semi quarterfinal, a number 3 program password invitational. It's Justin Gard, the tasteless box of mashed potatoes, and Nordo taking on Fallness and Zecco High Energy Helby. That's coming up at 1:15. Short break. Come back with more controversial Vikings news. Other side of the break, Common Man program on the Fan.
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5: 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It's a scramble event. Deadline to enter is May 30th. And I'll see you there. That's at River Oaks Golf Course. So again, that's on the June 8th. That's the same day Tenneby and I will also be at our Hazeltine National Golf Course for the LPGA, the PGA Championship, which will be held out at Hazeltine. We'll be there for that. And then I go from there. I hop, skip, and a jump over to Cottage Grove or River Oaks to host their event. So do that if you'd like. We'd love to have you play. There's a few spots left.
3: Big news is mightn't be the wrong word for it. Maybe the most disappointing news, if you're a Twins fan, it's finally happened. Former number one overall pick Royce Lewis is demoted to St. Paul, AAA St. Paul. Since returning from a knee sprain on April 21st, Lewis was 9-for-68. That's a 132 batting average for those of you scoring at home. 2 extra base hits, 5 RBI, 4 walks, 25 strikeouts. The Twins, I'm reading from Fisher App Factory on the west side, says the Twins gave him a few days on the bench, batted him at the bottom of the lineup, and tried to select better pitching matchups for him. But none of it worked. The only thing they had left was throw underhanded to him or let him hit off a tee, and they won't allow that in Major League Baseball. They just won't. Derek Shelton, who is the Twins' bench boss, said he's grinding a little bit, maybe a bit of overswinging. There's a situation where guys don't have their A swing, and they try to overswing to do too much. Lewis, who starred for the Twins in 2023 and hit 2 home runs in his first playoff game to end the franchise's 18-game postseason losing streak, hasn't looked like his old self at the plate for more than a year now. He hit .237 with 13 homers, 52 RBI in a career-high 106 games last year, prompting him to hire a private hitting coach for the first time during the offseason and try to find more consistent swing mechanics. The offseason changes didn't stick. He's hitting .163, 3 homers, 13 RBI, 13 games, posting a 5.39 ops. He generated a negative 0.3 war, according to Fangraphs, which ranked in the bottom 15 in the American League players with at least 100 plate appearances. And it's, I mean, Tennebee, he was the future of the franchise. He was going to be, you know, every team looks to have that guy that, you know, in the early days, it would have been Harmon Killebrew, right? Killebrew was that guy. Then I don't know if there would be anybody else before Puckett that you would really consider, you know, a franchise-type player who was larger than life, but it would have been Killebrew and then certainly Puckett. I guess Maurer, right?
1: Maurer Morneau?
3: Yeah, Maurer Morneau. And then Royce
1: Lewis. What about like Carew Oliva there before my time?
3: Well, Carew and Oliva were in there with Killebrew, yeah. You're right. I mean, I guess I'm leaving out some guys. I was kind of looking for just one specific player. But, yeah, those players. And Royce Lewis was supposed to be that guy. I chide Lavelle all the time. You know, this was when Lewis was just about ready to come up to the big club a few years ago. Maybe it was even before that. And I cornered Lavelle in Abbott's office, and I said, if I could guarantee you the Twins, you can't do it, of course, but if I could guarantee the Twins would win a World Series, but you'd have to trade Royce Lewis, would you? He said no. He said Lewis will be that good that he will be a team, he will be a cornerstone of your franchise that you can build around, and that he's good enough where if you get the right pieces around him, he could lead you to multiple playoff appearances and maybe even get you to a World Series. And he's been just, not just mediocre, he's been bad. And I remember when he said, I don't know if it's being cocky or if that's just the way he really felt, but when he said he didn't believe in slumps, there were no such thing. Because my guess tend to be is until he had his first slump in the big leagues, which, remember that story that came out that was listing the longest slumps in Minnesota Twins history? Of the top 30, he had two of them, two separate ones. And he said, I don't believe in slumps. And I imagine until that slump, he probably had never had one, right? Going all the way back to Little League baseball and through high school. And I don't know I'm assuming he played some college ball and then, you know, went to the minor leagues, maybe went straight to the minors. I don't know. He never had a slump, so he didn't believe in him. He was always that good. He was almost a natural. And now, how the mighty have fallen. He's down in St. Paul now, and I don't know what the solution is. I mean, obviously, whatever it was here with the hitting coaches that the Twins employed, he didn't like that, so then he hired his own private hitting coach. I don't know who that is, but that apparently didn't work either. He's just a mess, and I think Shelton nailed it. You know, sometimes you try too hard when things are going wrong, and you know how you hear that cliche in baseball all the time? There's no such thing as an 8-run home run, you know, where a guy's trying to hit the ball out of the park and do things on his own, Well, you've experienced it. There was the time that you hit the three home run limit softball team, and you're just trying to check swing, and you hit it over the fence. But it's not good for the Twins, and it's particularly bad for him.
1: Well, you mentioned the name Kirby Puckett. There was a stretch where he literally was getting comparisons to Kirby Puckett.
3: Yeah.
1: You remember he was only 24 years old at the time, and he had a stretch in 2024. If you look at his stats, he only played 58 games, but 52 RBI in those 58 games, 15 home runs. He was batting .309, and he was hitting clutch home runs down the stretch, grand slams, home runs in the playoffs. I mean, he was getting the name Kirby Puckett was being compared to him, and at the time, I'm like, I don't blame them for
3: right.
1: He looked like the most clutch player we've had since Kirby Puckett.
3: Yep.
1: And to see all that just fall from grace in just a stretch of a couple years is...
3: Yeah, it's astonishing, and it's unfortunate not only for the Twins but for Lewis himself. And it's reminiscent of, you know, remember when Sano burst onto the scene? This guy was there were some people that wanted to sign him to $80 million contract. Who was the other? Didn't we have another Sano like character? Somebody that was kind of at the same. I feel like there's.
1: I feel like you always compare him to Byo Hung Park.
3: Right. Yeah. Yeah, but I thought there was another Twin that also started out that were high expectations and it never. Well, there's plenty of them out there over the years, and so and that's why there are no guarantees in any of this. You know, it doesn't matter. You know, the players that are that highly regarded as youngsters, usually pan out to a certain extent, but this is just an unmitigated disaster right now. I mean, when you have to, it's not only, think about it, they put them lower in the lineup. They would only start him against pitching matchups that they thought were favorable to him, and he still is having trouble getting on base and driving in runs and doing all the things. He's supposed to be a middle of the order guy, right? And so it sure doesn't help when the team's already struggling to begin with when they had fire sale last year. So I don't know where it's headed, but I don't know if there's a solution down there. So you face.
1: You just hope he gets his confidence back. That's what it is at this point.
3: Yeah, I think it is a confidence thing. So, man. He was striking out in 31.1% of his plate appearances. Number one pick by the Twins out of a high school in J. Sarah High School in San Juan Capistrano, California. He struggled with injuries on what should have been a fast road to the major leagues, missing most of two full seasons because of knee injuries. He's making $2.85 million this season. So,
1: I was just going to say, every sport to a certain extent is you got to have confidence when you play those sports. I do think golf and baseball stand alone, though, out of all the sports of... you get even more so in golf with the mechanics of it. But I think baseball is one of those where if you're up at the plate thinking of mechanics too much, you're done. Like, to me, it's... I know there's a little bit of cat and mouse with the pitcher and trying to guess what the pitcher's going to throw, but it's still a little C-ball, hit-ball.
3: Yeah, it is.
1: If you're up there thinking about, oh, do I have my hands in the right spot? Am I stepping properly? You know, do I have the right launch angle on my swing? Then I think you're in trouble. And that's why when I hear him talking about dealing with Twins coaches, having his own private coach, to me, that's you are thinking too much. You're getting too much put in your head.
3: Some other names that have come out. Remember Delman Young, when the ball just sounded different coming off of his bat? Someone said that. I don't remember who it was. It was one of the Twins beat writers or one of the announcers. Somebody that was connected with the Twins basically said the ball just sounds different. The only problem with Delman is there was a stretch there where he was a dangerous hitter, but out in left field, he could only cover like 4 square feet. He was just a terrible fielder. Alex Kirilloff was going to be a great player for us. Kenneth Vargas. Buxton has been the closest thing to a player who was highly regarded and has actually panned out. You know, it's been for him, it was health. It was the inability to stay on the field. And gosh, Tennessee, you remember we begged him to quit slamming into outfield walls when you're trailing 8-2, eighth inning, and you're trying to make the circus catch and you're slamming into the wall, and then all of a sudden you bust up your shoulder, you're out for 6 weeks. I mean, there's no need to do that. And now that he's staying healthy, he's missed. Is he back in the lineup now? I didn't look. I know he missed a few games.
1: He's been out for a while. Yeah, he's been out for like five games.
3: Is that 5 games now? 5-6 games? So he's out. So, but
1: they haven't put him on the IL list. So.
3: Well, that's it. That's the thing there. So, yeah, it's unfortunate for Royce. And then someone texts, I wonder if Rosen would trade Royce Lewis for Victor Wembanyama. I'm not sure if he would or not. I think there are other people that probably would make that deal, but it's not going to be me. Well, and then you look at all the Twins headlines. None of them are really very good. Topa got demoted, and he was supposed to be a guy that we were expecting to, I don't know about anchor the pitching staff, but he was supposed to be. Jeffers sidelined because of a broken bone in his left hand. Yeah. I mean, he's maybe game in, game out one of our better players. Simeon Woods Richardson unfazed moving to the bullpen. But Twins coy if it's permanent.
1: And in spite of all that, they've actually been hanging in there a little bit over the last week.
3: Yeah, they have. Yeah. Yeah. Well, and, you know, you pull up the standings. Let's do MLB standings. I haven't looked at them in a bit here, but the MLB standings. We're 4.5 out now. We're starting to slide, Tennessee. Looks like the Guardians are starting to play a little baseball. They're 7-3 in their last. See, they're pulling away now. It's over.
1: But we're a half game out of a wild card spot. So
3: that's true too. So All you can do is keep your fingers crossed is all you can do. So, David Ortiz. That was, remember Big Poppy? We gave up on him.
1: Yeah.
3: And that was because the Twins loved at the time. It's funny how the franchise has changed their approach to baseball. With Ortiz, didn't they try to get him to hit to the opposite field? They were annoyed. They know what you need to hit to the opposite field and move runners along because we used to play baseball. That's how we baseball. We used to play baseball the old fashioned way. Then we got to the point where we were Bomba Squad, and what we wanted to do is hit as many home runs as we possibly could. And the Twins, if you remember, was a few years ago after they made the playoffs. They said we're not going to change the way we approach it. We're going to try to throw the ball as hard as we can on the mound, and we're going to swing for the fences and try to hit home runs. And so Ortiz leads.

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10: 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He's got him all the way down to the 30-yard line. 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
11: Point guard Mike Conley revealed the other day that he intends to play another season. Conley will be a free agent this offseason. Ayo Dosunmu and Bones Highland are both free agents as well. So, Common, of these three guards, which ones will be on the Timberwolves next season?
12: I think they want Ayo for sure. You know, and I know he had the 45-point game and a 25-point game, and we got all excited. He's a good player, but I don't think I go, like, we lock him up, and it's clear sailing ahead, but I would lock him up. I think he's good coming off the bench. Conley, I don't know what to think. It's nice to have that veteran presence. It just, can he play more than 10, 12 minutes a game, and how effective is he anymore? I mean, can only have veteran presence, I think, only goes so far, though, you know, in when I was watching the playoffs, and probably not as paying as close attention as I once did, he made some buckets. He played, you know, he's solid.
11: He shot really well.
12: Yeah, and Bones is, I don't know.
11: Well, Conley, by the way, the team is moody. He seems to be the least moody of the bunch. So
12: yes, yeah,
11: who knows
12: true.
11: How moody it'll get without him.
12: The guy that's really moody is the McDaniels guy. He seems to be more moody than any of them. So... You know, I guess I'd say Ayo for sure. I think they'll want to bring back after that. I don't know. I mean, wasn't Bones Conley acquired him because didn't he also draft him for Denver? Or I think he played.
11: I know he was responsible for him being a Denver Nugget.
12: Yeah, and I think it was because, yeah.
11: However he got there.
12: Yeah, however he got there.
11: Bones had some moments in the regular season, but kind of the playing time went down, especially in the San Antonio series. He didn't play a whole lot there.
12: Correct. And, you know, from what I've seen from San Antonio or San Antone and from Colorado, I think we're, I'm not saying blow it up. We still have some nice pieces, but I just don't think Randall's the guy unless something changes. And I don't know if you go into next year hoping something changes. He just kind of disappeared a little bit. And, you know, and then you have to hope. How long? The DiVincenzo thing, that's one of those that could be a, will he be back next year? And if he is, it's not right away, is it, when you have the kind of injury
11: I don't think he won't be ready at the beginning of the season.
12: Yeah, so then you're missing him. And
11: even when you get him back, you have no idea.
12: Well, that's
11: He might miss all next year.
12: Yes, he might miss all next year. And, you know, Nas is good. I mean, we got, I don't know, it just seems like you have San Antonio, San Antone, and Colorado, and then after that, it's a pretty significant drop. But you could make the argument that the Wolves were the third best team in the West, but I don't know what that means when you have two teams as good as San Antone and Denver.
11: I would imagine if they want Conley here, he'll be here.
12: Yeah,
11: because a guy at his age who's coming back, he's just trying to win a ring at this point. Right, so that you're already eliminating half the league as destinations for him. He's comfortable here. He's comfortable with the coaching staff. He, you know, likes living here. I just don't. He's just not going to pick up and leave and go play for Portland next year. Sure. I just don't see that.
12: I think you're right.
11: So
12: I think you're right. And then someone just mentioned.
11: And if you're the Wolves, I would want him back too as like a third point guard or you know.
12: And Io is a free agent, right?
11: Yes.
12: How much money is he going to want? That's the other thing. You know, he's probably, because of the way he played and the reputation that I think he has, he's probably looking for a pretty hefty payday, whether he'll get it or not. I don't know. It's sort of like the Grenard thing. Remember, Grenard wanted a raise. Well, how much are you going to give him? You know, it's like in the Vikings, because of salary cap ramification, decided he's not worth that kind of money. So I don't know if Io prices himself out. I don't know what he and his agent are thinking either.
6: Question number two. Time now for an in-depth look at the state of hockey.

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0: was it really?
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1: You sound just like an auto tune.
3: Yeah, I didn't hear auto, so. Oh. But if I would have heard auto in that jumbled mess.
1: I thought you said out of, and I'm like, that's an illegal clue.
3: Well, I panicked. I thought you said two words there.
4: Sorry.
1: All right, so here's where we're at. Halvey and Fallness, you're at 79 points. So any correct answer now, you are victorious. Gerdsy and Nordo, you got to run the table. You're at 23.
2: Keep singing like that in the semis.
1: Halvey and Nordo, take a look at the iPad. The password is chest. All right, Nordo. Down 56, options on you. Do you want to go first or second?
0: We'll go first.
1: All right, Nordo and Gerdsy for 10.
0: Pecs.
2: Chest.
1: Just so you know, last week, Audra and Gorg were down, 40-some points? They almost came back and won that one. It can be done. It's now 79-33.
2: That's the company I want to be in this game.
1: What the hell?
2: Audra and Gorg, defending champ almost 5 years ago, two-time finalist.
1: Fallness and Gerdsy.
2: Audra and Gorg almost came back.
1: Take a look at the iPad. The password is Panther. All right, Gerdsy. Down 46. You can make a little bit of a run here. You got the option. You want to go first or second?
2: First.
1: All right, Gerdsy and Nordo for 10.
2: LaPanta.
0: Hair.
1: Fallness and Zacko for 9 and the win.
0: Pink.
3: Panther.
1: They win. Bam! Wow.
2: Let's go. Let's go. My fault.
5: I was going to do that. I mean, if you would have passed, that's what I would have said. Yeah. What would you have said?
3: I wouldn't have said Panther after that.
6: I would have said Carolina.
3: There you go.
2: Hurricane. I know. LaPanta's on 9 to noon all the time. Hair apparent. But that's where he went hair. Panther. If Gorg was in the chair, I would have said LaPanta. He would have said Panther. We would have walked it right
5: possibly
2: off. But hair apparent, 9 to noon. I got to FaceTime somebody.
6: Yeah, this is. Well, congratulations, ooh, gentlemen. Well,
1: Fallness and Halvey versus Common and Cove in the semis.
5: Why do you sound surprised?
6: Wow. We'll see you
5: We predicted it.
6: Program password.
1: It's the biggest upset in program password invitational history.
5: Well done.
6: Indeed. Fallness and Halvey with a victory. Gentlemen, better luck next time.
0: Thanks for having us.
6: Yeah, it's always good to have you. We'll take a short break.
0: Disaster.
6: The legendary one, Mark Rosen, joins us next year on the Fan.
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6: In Studio A, by the legendary one, Mark Rosen of Channel 4 Sports. Sports, your whole life just sports fame. And
26: good afternoon.
6: Good afternoon to you, too. I mean, when we last talked, the Wolves were still still playing basketball. They were eliminated.
26: They were.
6: Friday night in a
26: bloodbath.
6: It is an embarrassing and a beatdown as I've seen in a long, long time. They get destroyed by, they close it at 10 or 12 just before the half, but then in the first few minutes it was over. Your thoughts?
26: Well, it was the one time, they close at 10 to 12 where the fans try to get themselves into the game and try to get the team into the game. The game was, for all intents and purposes, was over in the first 2 minutes. And looking over at the bench, I mean, the body language was very telling. Like, well, we can't. We're not going to hang with these guys. I mean, when you look back on it, it's amazing that the Wolves won two games. And granted, Wemby was kicked out of one of them early. But the fact that they stole that game one, that's what gave me confidence, thinking, man, the Wolves are playing really well. And they got the Spurs kind of figuring, trying to figure things out here. And the Wolves are feeling pretty good about coming after winning that series against Denver. San Antonio had, you know, I think, well, this is going to be a long series. As it turned out, it was a relatively long series, but I don't think there was any question as the series went on that San Antonio had too much everywhere you looked, starting with Wemby and the guards and the speed they play with, the defense, and plus the Wolves were a mess, to say the least, and it's all been pretty well.
6: Well, what's more disturbing than anything is the quotes afterwards were just, I mean, they left me, my jaw just dropped. Where?
26: Which ones?
6: Well, first of all, with Ant saying, we don't listen to the coaches. Can you think of anything that that's why there was a coach. He tells you what the game plan is. You listen to it and you mm-hmm. run through your sets and mm-hmm. your offensive. They decided, Ant said, we just decide we just play however we want to play. And then there were a couple, I don't remember which players they were, but they were complaining about, well, you know, it just seems like even when the team's playing well, if some guys aren't getting their touches and they're not getting the stats, they get moody.
26: Yeah, that was Nas Reed's quote after the exit interview.
6: It's embarrassing. This team is so far, I think they're done. If that's the attitude you have, that you're worried about your own individual statistics rather than worrying about if the team is winning or not, and you don't listen to the coaches, I've never heard that from any other team in any other sport in my entire life. It's an embarrassment.
26: Well, I think there's been a lot of teams that have had, you know, with the money they're making and the fact that they may zone out and tune out a coach. I don't know if it's just sincerely, because they certainly listened to him in the Denver series. I think Finch did a terrific job. And the players responded, beating a really good Denver team. And the Wolves have had, you know, success against Denver. They've always been captivating playoff series, and it was again. Denver was, other than Aaron Gordon, was healthy. So I think that, yeah, that's certainly, you know, we saw a lot of that working in the Denver series. And it worked in the first game against San Antonio. What happened after that? I think the Spurs are clearly a better team, and we were seeing the evolution of what's happening with upper echelon draft picks that San Antonio had four or five of them right in a row. And between them and OKC, they are clear head and shoulders above the rest of the West, a very competitive West. And, you know, the Wolves have to figure things out, obviously, going forward. The moodiness, I was looking over at the bench. Jaden McDaniel, obviously Randall was a shell of himself, and all indications are, you know, they're going to try to move him. I think that's the one area. But, you know, they have a good team.
6: They do?
26: Yeah, I mean, they certainly have a good team. They've been, you know, they went in, the nucleus of the team is still there. If it's gone to two Western Conference Finals, the problem now is OKC and San Antonio are just getting better. They're younger. They're faster. They got, you know, the better younger players. I mean, because they've been drafting in a position where you're going to get the elite players in the draft, and San Antonio's taken advantage of it. Looking at the guard play and what they have and the depth, and they didn't even have Fox last night, who's the veteran, and he's out with that ankle injury which he suffered against the Wolves. But they still have enough on that team to certainly beat OKC, and probably what'll still be a long series. So, you know, it's going to be a very aggressive summer, I think, for Tim Connelly and A-Rod and Laurie and the rest of Lloyd.
6: What do you think they're going to do, and what can they do?
26: Well, I mean, they're going to move some pieces. It's just a matter of if they're going to go. I think, you know, trying to get Giannis is obviously something that, you know, you can't. You know, I was reading something last night. Now, Berenger, the kid, who's another Frenchman, who's only 19, Berenger is, you know, he's got a, you know, they feel very high about his prospects the next couple of years. But he's still 19. It's too much to say, well, he's going to be the guy. He's going to be the next kind of Wemby, look-alike in the next year or two. Maybe 3 years from now when he's 22, he's going to fill out. He's got skills. He can do a lot of things that'll help this basketball team. But I don't think this team can wait for Berger to be the guy in the middle. They obviously need to, you know, get guards that can play at a higher pace. And to take the pressure off of Ant, you know, someone who can be a real point guard. And losing Dante, you know, for the year next year, basically, is really going
6: to
26: hurt them.
6: How do they get these guys? They have no draft picks to trade.
26: Well, I mean, I think you trade, I don't know if you can go after Jaden Brown. I mean, you trade Randall, you potentially may have to trade Jaden. I mean, you're going to have to give up two really good pieces, and then you got to figure out how you're going to fill those pieces. You know, it's a sticky wicket. It always is when you're trying to do salary caps and everything else. But, you know, they're probably in the same position as a lot of teams, maybe a little step ahead because they have Ant of a lot of the rest of the teams in the West. They're hardly alone, but they got to figure it out. And I think this is, you know, they still feel they have their window is open, that they can try. But, man, it's going to be some heavy lifting with those two teams ahead of them, with the talent and the depth and the skill and that guy in the middle who's a unicorn, as they say, and what he did last night. And, you know, coming down the court, down by three, 30 seconds to go in overtime, playing on the road, playing 40-plus minutes, and he...
6: 41 points, 24 rebounds.
26: You saw that three-pointer he took. That was one of the best shots I've ever seen in a playoff game in my life. I mean, you think of the exhaustion level. You watch, I don't know, I'm not comparing them with some guy they take out of the crowd, but we watch sometimes they just have a three-point, grab some kid out of the stands and try to make a three-pointer in 30 seconds, just a three-pointer. Here's Wemby thinking, he's got to be exhausted going up and down the court. He's down by three. He misses that shot. OKC probably wins the game. I mean, if they get the rebound and go down and score, they'd have a five-point lead and not much, you know, it'd be under 30 seconds.
6: Correct.
26: He takes a three-pointer, and he does it with confidence. It's not like a desperation. There was 19 seconds left on the shot clock. How do you defend that? You don't. You just have to pray and hope he misses. And that's just one little aspect of his game, which, you know, I mean, he made Chet Holmgren look like he's never played the game of basketball last night. And Chet's going to have to be a lot more assertive if they're going to try to. They had Caruso, you know, fronting him, who had a phenomenal game last night for OKC. He kept them in the game. You know, you got a 6 foot whatever guy trying to guard Wemby, and then you got Holmgren kind of lingering behind him. But man, it's you know, they're finding out what everybody else did, that the Wolves found out, that you basically have someone that you can't. And I didn't think San Antonio did the best job of getting the ball to him at times. For a while, but it's still a very competitive game, and it will be a great series.
6: The theory was that Tim Conley built a team. You know, he built Denver into a power, mm-hmm. and then he decided to build a team that could beat Denver.
26: Right,
6: and he did.
26: He did with Gobert.
6: Now he better build a team that can beat not only Oklahoma City, but San Antonio as well, and that's going to be tough to do.
26: Well, it is. Again,
6: really tough to do.
26: When San Antonio sucked for how many years, and because of that, this is where, I'm not saying the tanking part of it, but you're able to draft, you know, in the top five, top six for 3-4 years in a row, you're going to probably land at some really good players, and they have good management. You got to draft the right people. But, you know, that's the difference between drafting a Rob Dillingham and a TJ Shannon and drafting the guys that San Antonio has. You know, you're drafting 18th, 19th, 20th. You're not drafting 1, 2, 3, 4, or 5. Now, we've seen that from past Wolves teams where that drafting in that area doesn't necessarily mean success, but it does when you're putting together a team at OKC, the same thing. I mean, the Spurs were down and out. I mean, they were irrelevant for a long time. And now you draft number one and you get Wemby and, you know, you just kind of build pieces around him. And, you know, it's just like it's hard to imagine that they're going to have much of a drop-off.
6: I think the Wolves' window is closed.
26: Well, I don't know what you... I mean, are you saying that because...
6: Because of San Antonio and because of...
26: Well, yeah, I mean, it might... I mean, it's going to take some... I mean, if they... The only... I mean, in order to combat...
6: Gobert's past his prime.
26: Well, he can't... He can't handle a ball in the paint, as we saw. They're going to have to... If Giannis came here,
6: Randall, I don't... No. I have no answers for what Randall does. So now you have two of your main pieces, two of your starters, that they look like they're meaningless now on the club.
26: That's what I'm saying. You got to draft...
6: Io's okay. Bones, I don't know if he'll be with the team. DiVincenzo's out. Well, they're in big trouble.
26: Well, that's what I'm saying. Trouble. If you have to try to make a trade, I don't know what it's going to take, probably the pieces we're talking about, to try to get the guy in the middle. But that doesn't solve their guard problem. But if they got Giannis, obviously, he's a difference maker. He's the one guy that can, you know, kind of match up with Wemby the best he possibly can. No one else in the West can. I mean, Doncic, I think when Doncic comes back, Joker, those guys are real talented. They can maybe get Wemby to come outside. They have options. But the Wolves, you know, don't have one of those guys. Gobert, we know what his limitations
6: right.
26: are.
6: Let's go ahead and take a break. Come back with more. Tenneby, you got a keyword brought to us by BigDeck.com. Get your deck on.
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2: Daytime highs approaching 58 this afternoon under overcast skies, northwest winds 10 to 15 miles per hour. Partly cloudy tonight, chance for scattered rain showers, lows around 43. Daytime highs approaching 62 tomorrow, mainly sunny skies. Partly cloudy Thursday with highs in the low 60s, chance for showers Friday. From the Weatherology Weather Center, I'm meteorologist Paul Trombley on 99.3 The Fan, Winona. 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
6: But just, what are your thoughts on the wild, where they've been, where they're going, and where they're at?
26: In describing what you just did with the wolves and compared to where the wild franchises, I'd say the wild's window, especially re-signing Quinn Hughes, who was kind of basically a godsend for this hockey team and what he can do, makes their window wide open. I don't, you know, Bill Guerin, you know, doesn't mince words. He said, look, Wayne Gretzky was traded. if anybody thinks that they're safe on this hockey team, think again. In other words, he's not threatening. He's just saying this is the world we live in. Obviously, you got to match up salaries and make it work. But they know what their weaknesses are more than anyone, as far as, you know, getting a real established center and obviously getting healthy. You know, that's something you just can't control. Losing Brodin and Eriksson Ek in particular just killed them in the Colorado series. That's not an excuse. That's the reality. But they got a talented team. I think they got a really. I watched a lot of that Boston, the Buffalo Montreal game last night. You know, and I'm going to break down X's and O's. But I thought the Wild were better than both those teams in the East. I mean, Carolina should. I'm not saying waltz their way into the Stanley Cup final, but I think they probably will. They've been resting for 2 weeks. But I think the Wild have. I think Guerin can taste it. He realizes they got over the hump from where those salaries were killing him with the Parisi suitor stuff and all this nonsense that went with that. They had a trial and error go through some people. They got a young goaltender in Volstead that they're gonna ride right now, and he'll make a move. I mean, a move or two. I'm sure they will to get themselves back in that conversation as Colorado and Vegas finish off the Western Conference and goes on probably Colorado the Stanley Cup final, but. Yeah, I mean, I think it was vintage Bill Guerin. What he does, he doesn't mince words. He doesn't disguise anything. He doesn't try to hide anything. He doesn't have that BS factor in his voice. That's for sure. Hughes is hanging out with his buddies, his teammates at Maynard's over the weekend. All these pictures that we're posting, and he loves Kirill, and they're hanging out. And that doesn't mean he's going to sign here. But Quinn, I think his words spoke volumes after the season. He could have been a lot more vague about it. Now, you still have to come to an agreement, but I really do believe he's going to be here. And that's a big plus. Starting from there, and then they can just figure out the rest.
6: The part of the discussions will be, if he does want to sign, does he want a shorter deal? Do you do the 3-year deal, or is it a max of 8 to me? Is that the max a guy can sign?
0: Yes.
6: He has 8.
26: How old is he?
6: Late. When?
0: 27.
26: 26, 27. Okay.
6: So, Tenneby and I were discussing this. Mm-hmm. Tenneby would love to see the 8-year deal. You lock him up for a long time. He's a franchise-changing player. And I understand.
0: He's 26, actually.
6: Wow. And I understand that, but I am also. You get tied to a guy too long, and maybe that's a guy you want to be tied to. I'm probably wrong on this one, but I as a player and as a ownership, 3 years is good to me. A lot can happen in 3 years.
26: Well,
6: and
26: yeah,
6: if he plays well during that 3 years and you win with him, he's probably more than likely going to sign again. Now, you might have to pay him more at that point, but
26: I don't disagree with that theory. I think that it helps both the player and the team to understand that. Now, they've signed Kirill. He's going to be the highest-paid player in the NHL, and even Kirill had his skeptics, even though he scored a bunch of points in the playoffs. He didn't necessarily score the goals that they needed from him. But I still, we all know that this team is light years better than anyone else. And I mean that with Kirill Kaprizov in that lineup, and Boldy in particular, they have emerging superstars that are going to be around in the prime of their career. With if they had Kirill and Boldy and Hughes and Volstead, which is going to solve, I think a lot of their issues kind of settling on a number one goalie. The rest of it, I'm not saying you're just filling in blanks, but you and Eriksson Ek and you know, they got a very good team, and I still think he's gonna shoot for the moon a little bit. I'm not saying he's gonna go get an Austin Matthews; that would cost him dearly. But I think they're gonna try real hard to bring in another big time player. And I don't know how Tenham maybe knows. I mean, how you figure out all the salaries and where they are. I know the salary cap is going up. They'll have some room. Even signing Hughes to a long term deal, that doesn't mean they're gonna be handcuffed to the point of not being able to do anything. But to cost them a player or two, then I don't think they're going to sign a free agent. But I think the future is still pretty bright. And given the competition, given the fact that, you know, Colorado's really good, we know that, but I don't think the Wild have to take a back seat to pretty much anybody if they can get, you know, if they were healthy this postseason, that may have been a difference too. That the Avs and, you know, Dallas, they already beat Dallas. They're going to be right there again. They should be next year.
6: So, this might be correct or incorrect. I'm not paying as close attention to the Wild as I once did. But part of the conversation was that they were going to acquire somebody. They may have to part with one of their goaltenders, right?
0: Mm-hmm.
6: But now that Gus looks like, well, he is. He's undergoing surgery. And not only that, when asked, the media asked Guerin, will he be back for the beginning of the regular season? It was, I don't know. Does that take a trade of a goaltender pretty much off the table? I mean, you know, you figure he will have a successful surgery and will come back and play, but still there is a question mark. Do you think that changes?
0: Well, hopefully any thoughts of trading Bali, Wallstead.
26: Yeah, go on.
0: I didn't want them to do it anyway.
6: Right.
0: And now maybe that makes it easier to be like, yeah, maybe we shouldn't include him in a deal. But it is, if you are going to be in the Austin Matthews market, or, you know, apparently last year, Robert Thomas of St. Louis, they offered Volstead and Yurov and probably more to get him, and the Blues turned that down. Sure. There's not a lot of assets
26: that
0: the Wild can handle. Now, the one thing they might have going for them in the Matthews thing is Matthews has a no-move clause. So it's to a certain extent, he can kind of dictate where he wants to go, right? I mean, if, you know.
26: But he's not a free agent.
0: What I'm trying to say is, like, you only need the best offer of the teams he's willing to go to as opposed to the best offer in general, right? And he might say, hey, you know, I played with Quinn Hughes and Matt Boldy and Brock Faber on the U.S. Olympic team, and Bill Guerin I'm familiar with, and they got a chance to win, and they need a center. That's a good spot for me. You know, the Wild, they're still going to have to pay up to get him, but in terms of, you know, maybe having to throw it like a Quinn Hughes level type trade, they might not have to reach that just because Matt's gonna be like, no, I don't want to. I just want to go there
26: with Gus. I'll
0: work out a deal with the Wild.
26: In October is the start of the season, but still, that's asking a lot. I mean, your team's got to do quite a deep dive on his physical situation at that point with his hip and where he's at, and I don't know who the backup. If Gus can't start the season with the Wild, I don't even, you know, who their other goalie is.
0: Oh, they have like goalies in the AHL, but that's. I'm more disappointed that I wanted to trade Gus this summer and and he had a no move clause as well, so he would have been able to dictate where he wants to go.
26: Interesting.
0: But I would have liked to get that salary off the books
26: because
0: he's going to be making $7 million for the next 5 years.
26: Good boy.
0: Now that makes that challenging if he's got a bum hip and he's not going to be ready to start the season.
26: Right.
0: It might be too hard to trade him now.
26: Yeah, that's what they get to pay the big bucks for. This guy's in the front office. Figure it out. It's not easy, the competition. But they'll be in the mix again. You know, you go through 82 games and try to stay healthy at the right time.
6: Is the Frost dynasty over? They won two in a row and they got eliminated. Are they done? Do they need to rebuild and should heads
26: rebuild,
6: roll?
26: I think it's expansion.
0: Yeah, they're going to be forced to rebuild again.
26: Again, that's it's
0: like four expansion franchises.
26: What the Lynx, you know, had to go through.
6: Growing. The Women's Professional Hockey League is growing by leaps and bounds. That's a good thing.
26: Well, it is a good thing. And, you know, you want it to be competitive. And Lynx have found that out, losing a couple players and the Frost, I guess, as well. But, Cheryl Reeves, at least for the Lynx concern, is very, you know, pragmatic about the whole thing. So, you know, like they lost the game with Chicago the other night. We're not as good as they are right now. You know, we don't have, plus they don't have their best player. So it's a little difficult to compete at the highest level this early in the season in particular when you're kind of handicapped that way.
6: One more segment to go with Mark Rosen, Common and Tenney. Short break back after this here on The Fan.

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14: We'll be right back.

0: but that he's made a lot of strides within everything else that's going on. I mean, it's a long process. First of all, they got to name a GM, which I think is going to happen next week. But not that that's going to affect what, you know, the decisions are on the field right now. But yeah, I mean, it'll be great to have the Ravens in town, Lamar Jackson, and that, you know, they got a new head coach and talented group. And
1: do you think it's Murray's job to lose? Because yeah, I think it is.
0: It is.
1: I think they're keeping McCarthy because it's like we don't want to give up on him already. But I think they look at this as, unless, like you say, he does some amazing turnaround, he's a long-term project.
0: Well, in retrospect, that was the mistake that they made. They didn't look at him as a long-term project, and that's on KOC, too, you know, because he should have not been in a position to start. Right, he just wasn't ready coming out of Michigan with that background.
1: We had a spirited discussion.
0: It was fun.
1: You fought back. You went after me. Well, you were even mocking me a little bit.
0: Like
1: I do, too. Well, it's because that's what it's all about.
0: Yes,
1: it's,
0: sir.
1: It's, you know, when you love your hometown teams like I do, you get really, you get emotional. You
0: do. Oh, man.
1: We'll see you tomorrow, too?
0: No, I unfortunately won't be here.
1: Oh, that's right. You're up. But you'll be on the day after.
0: I hope.
1: Tenneby, thanks for having me.
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1: You as well. We enjoyed our visit. Stick around. Big Ticket, JG, they're next. We're back tomorrow at 12 noon. Don't forget Rock Talk tomorrow on Rock Rank with Brino.
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26: Oh man, he's a great man.
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13: The 2000, what year is it, 28 draft?
14: 28, yeah,
13: 2028 National Football League draft. As predicted, once the announcement became official, we've gotten all the requisite quotes from various boards and economic entities projecting just how vital. Put it this way, if we hadn't ever had the chance to host this thing, there's a good possibility that this would have become Minneapolis might have become a tumbleweed town. But thank God we've got the draft for all of, how many days is it? Four?
14: The draft is three, Thursday, Friday, Saturday.
13: And we're going to turn it into, I'm sure, a month-long celebration.
14: It'll probably go right into the state fair.
13: By the way, why don't we do it there? Why don't we open up the fair and do it there?
14: The NFL probably can't afford it.
13: Oh,
14: they'd have to give the fair a cut.
13: And we still wouldn't get good parking passes, I don't think. Well, no, they'd have to, because there'd be a daily parade. They'd get in the way of our time.
14: Right.
13: Yeah, I'd still have to take the bus from the Sky Umala.
14: Yeah, the Wilmer Band has got to go through, so we can't park.
13: That's exactly it. It's fine. I've had fun with it. I'm not going to, like, toss and turn over it. I don't believe... The quote I saw from somebody today was, this is Super Bowl light. Come on. It's don't, just don't invoke the term Super Bowl in the same sentence. It's not Super Bowl light. It's become a thing. But how much is it going to change lives here? I don't know. I'm sure as we get closer, we'll lie to ourselves and convince ourselves it's even worth more than we indeed thought. Have we gotten the list yet of what we gave up? Because
14: no,
13: as you said, when we the last time we got the Super Bowl, we found out all these ridiculous perks eventually were revealed,
14: the
13: right?
14: Concessions, yeah.
13: So do we know yet what we gave up? Is there how much transparency has there been thus far regarding what we gave up to get, you know, to what degree were we forced once again to sell our souls to get not a game, but a draft weekend?
14: Probably pretty close to what we had to do before, but no, I don't think there's been any reporting on that. I'm sure there will be because there was last time. And so people will do some digging, I would imagine.
13: Tax breaks?
14: Probably. Hotel rooms?
13: Any state money involved?
14: I don't know how that works.
13: Probably not. I hope not.
14: I don't know how that works.
13: Who knows? I mean, we that's for Kessler to find out. If he was still on the beat, that's what we'd ask him to do.
14: He would check in. Well, no, he wouldn't, though, because it's the Vikings and everything they do is great. Bagley would tell him to stand down, and he would.
13: By the way, I don't know if there's any way for you to confirm this or not. Did I text you this, or did I might have just texted Kessler this. So what game did the Wolves get eliminated in by the Spurs? Six?
14: Six.
13: Game six. I am 98.5% convinced that we sat directly behind my pillow guy.
14: Mike Lindell?
13: Yes.
14: Really?
13: Now, I never tapped him on the shoulder and said, hey, are you Mike Lindell? So I didn't want to be, you know, in that regard, because I was like, well, if he says, yeah, well, what are we going to do now? I don't really, you know, he didn't have any pillows with him.
14: Did he have a Dominion voting machine with him? He carried those around for a while.
13: The tip-off was one individual came up to him, and I thought says something like, I'm a delegate. And so that was, because up until then, I go, that might be Lindell, but that's, no, what are the odds? It's Mike Lindell. And then that's what triggered my thinking that it really was Mike Lindell. Have we had anybody else note a Mike Lindell sighting?
14: You're the first.
13: I don't know that that it was him, because I don't know if he was there.
14: You're the first. Maybe somebody can hit the Bradshaw and Brian KFAN text line and let us know if you also saw my pillow guy. But, I mean, it would make sense.
13: Yeah.
14: He's a Minnesotan. I'm sure he likes the Wolves.
13: I wonder if he's tempted to bring a pillow.
14: He's probably got one in his car.
13: Yeah, that's probably true.
14: At all times.
13: Yeah.
14: Kessler gifted me his book at the State Fair. Do you remember that?
13: No.
14: I have Mike Lindell's book. I don't know why he brought
13: right.
14: it. I think he thought it was funny.
13: It's Kessler being wacky.
14: I don't think it landed that great at the fair, but then I got a book. What am I going to do? Just throw the book away?
13: Yeah.
14: I don't think so.
13: I texted Kessler. He ignored me.
14: Interesting.
13: So I don't know. Maybe is he out on tomorrow? Is he boycotting the show?
14: No, I think he's supposed to be back.
13: Okay.
14: He hasn't told me. Usually he gives me a couple of days heads up that he's not going to make it. You did not text me that the night of game six. This was the first time.
13: Then it would have been Kessler.
14: Yeah, you must have texted.
13: I know
14: Kessler.
13: I texted somebody about it and it. A couple of good texts are coming in now, not related to my pillow guy, but we'll save those for a minute. Because we got Ragu's coming up, right? And first, though, some bonus bucks, right?
14: The Fan and BigDeck.com want to give you a shot to win bonus bucks. It is our national cash contest, and the keyword is fun. 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
13: Never as entertaining as when via the Bradshaw and Brian KFAN text line, in order to make whatever point they want to make, people with a straight face actually attempt to denigrate the influence and impact that Lou Alcindor had on the NBA when he came into the league. Keep making fools of yourselves.
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15: Lows dip down to about 43 tonight under mainly cloudy skies, northwesterly winds, 5 to 10 miles per hour. Daytime highs approaching 61 tomorrow, mainly clear skies. Lows dip down to about 44 tomorrow night, partly cloudy skies. Partly cloudy skies Thursday with highs in the low 60s, chance for showers Friday. from the Weatherology Weather Center. I'm meteorologist Paul Trombley on 99.3 The Fan, Winona. 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
27: In fairly short order, many of these stories you have been covering. So I think this story broke Monday, the Hennepin County Attorney's Office issuing a nationwide arrest warrant for the ICE agent who allegedly shot a Venezuelan immigrant. This was in North Minneapolis. This was during, of course, the Operation Metro Surge, and then lied about the circumstances that led to the shooting. I think even the government at some point acknowledged that. Bring our listeners who have not been paying attention. Maybe they've been in hockey mode. Maybe they've been in basketball playoff mode. What they need to know, the particulars regarding this story.
0: Well, during Operation Metro Surge, there were three shootings that were carried out by federal agents. Of course, Rene Good was killed in that first shooting. Alex Preddy was killed in a shooting. The third shooting involved somebody in North Minneapolis. The victim's name was Julio Sosa Solis. He was not killed. It was a non-fatal shooting. But that was the night where, after it happened, it kind of descended into chaos up there. I mean, the city was very close to a repeat of the 2020 riots. That's how much on the brink it was, as far as, you know, angry folks and limited police coverage at that point. But anyway, Christy Noem initially called it an attempted murder of a federal agent. And what people might remember it from is that the agent claimed that he was being attacked with a snow shovel and a broom, and he fired in self-defense to get the guy off of him. Well, shortly after, you know, a couple of weeks later, video surfaced. The victim and his friend were both charged initially with assaulting an officer. Those charges needed to be dropped. And then Todd Lyons, who's the acting director of ICE, publicly said that the agents were lying about what happened, the ICE agents. And that they're under investigation within the organization. So fast forward, you know, Hennepin County Attorney Murray Moriarty is pretty determined to investigate those shootings to the best that the state can without having access to any of the federal investigation evidence. But in this one, there was so much accessible evidence to them. This thing was basically captured on video. They figured out the identity of the guy. And they ended up charging him with assault. So the next step is, and this is maybe a harder step than it usually would be, is serving this warrant on him and getting him here to face the charges. Because she charged another agent in a gun-pointing incident a few weeks ago, and they still haven't arrested that guy.
27: So, and in this case, there's no indication so far that the individual that they're looking for has been located. Is that correct?
0: He has not. I mean, we believe that he lives in Texas. We don't have it 100% confirmed yet. So it's not as if he would be impossible to find. But the warrant would have to be served on him, you know, with somebody that has authority to do so. And, of course, there's a lack of cooperation yesterday. Sure. The Homeland Security spokesperson sent a statement to me that called it political grandstanding, basically. So not even acknowledging, you know, the legitimacy of the criminal charge. And getting him to come here and face the charges is going to be harder. And it's not a simple case, even though this one, you know, there's a lot of facts in favor of the prosecution on this one. But it's not simple because when it's a federal agent that is charged in state court, there's a process where they move it over into federal court and they have some level of immunity that they will argue about. So all that legalese stuff will come once he's finally here, but it's not a open and shut case.
27: Well, did the individuals that you guys got in touch with at least acknowledge that even authorities on the federal level, Homeland Security authorities, acknowledged that the story didn't add up, that he lied in terms of the ICE agents, what they claimed happened didn't come close to approximating what they were able to put together? Was there even any acknowledgement of that?
0: There was, and that's where the statement that they sent contradicts itself, because they call what Mary Moriarty doing a political stunt, referring to her as a sanctuary city politician. And then in the second paragraph of the statement, they say that, you know, lying is a federal offense, and he's being investigated by the U.S. Attorney's Office, and he could be charged in federal court and could be fired if he's found, you know, to be that he was lying.
27: So when it's a county kind of, like you say, you know, it's a nationwide arrest warrant out of a county's county office. How does the jurisdiction work? Is it, let's just say he is the individual that they are sending the, or I should say assigning the arrest warrant to? Is it they have to get county prosecution where in the county that he presides in, they can't obviously, you know, go from Minnesota. They can't have any law enforcement types representing the county go to Texas or wherever, correct? What's the procedure in a situation
0: right
27: like that?
0: Not without the cooperation of the local authorities.
27: Right.
0: So essentially, if he got pulled over for speeding by a state trooper in his home state, that trooper would have the authority to arrest him on the warrant, an out-of-state warrant.
27: Okay.
0: And then he would be in the jail at the local place where he got arrested, and they would have to extradite him here on these charges. So it's a process. I mean, in America, agencies tend to cooperate with each other a lot better than they did decades ago, where you could cross the state line and then not face any repercussions, like on Dukes of Hazzard or something like that. But, you know, they cooperate a lot more now, but obviously times are a little different at the moment with the lack of cooperation between federal authorities and state authorities.
27: All right, so we'll keep an eye on that story. I don't know how much of this you covered. You mentioned the Renee Good killing. And I think this came up at the press conference, because the authorities and the county level have said they're investigating there with an intent to eventually charge. But do we know where that investigation is at and how close they might be to any kind of charges?
0: Yeah, those ones are going to be harder, and I'm not going to make a prediction of whether or not there ends up being charges or not. But obviously in the Renee Good one, they know who the shooter was. His name is Jonathan Ross, and you know, he's an agent that was based locally. So that stumbling block, they've made it past, but they don't have any access to the vehicle yet. And so that was a huge thing as far as, you know, getting the angles mm-hmm. that the bullets, you know, went into the car. She was, you know, behind the wheel of her vehicle when she was shot. So there's a lot of things in that one involves issues, you know, that he was standing in front of the car at the time and, you know, is going to make the claim that she was trying to run him over. And so all those things need to be balanced when figuring out whether to file a charge or not. And it's hard to come to a conclusion when you don't have the actual vehicle to examine, you know, and that's a major thing in that case, that the feds have not allowed any access to that. Then in the Alex Pretty case, they were even further behind the eight ball because they didn't have the names of the officers involved, and the BCA was never let close to the crime scene until it was way over. Like, that was the one where they went and got a search warrant for a public street, as ridiculous as that is.
27: Right.
0: And they presented the search warrant to get access to the public streets, and they were still being blocked.
27: So we're going to add, the feds are going to ask, I should say, for 50 years in the Amy Bach case. Is that correct?
0: That's right. And that's Thursday morning that she is going to be sentenced. Her attorney came back and in his position paper says that he's asking for no more than 3 years. So quite a big difference there. But legally, they could ask for up to life. So they're asking for 50 years, and the judge will have a lot of discretion in what she's going to hand down.
27: There is a lot of discretion in this case. And that's Thursday, you said, Thursday morning?
0: Yep, Thursday morning at 9.
27: I think the last time we talked about the stuff that was being leaked, including to you, that you said you didn't exactly move you all that much. But is there any, since we talked, does the judge respond? Has the judge responded in that case? Can there be any repercussions for going for what seems to be a fairly unprecedented decision or strategy, I guess you'd say, on the part of the defense?
0: So what happened since then is, so the judge issued an order that the defense would work with the prosecution to figure out everyone that Amy Bach's people had emailed materials to. And over the weekend, I received an email from them, you know, basically saying, give us back what you were sent and don't use it in your reporting, blah, blah, blah. That's right. Kind of what they, you know, there's Supreme Court cases saying that they can't stop you as a passive recipient from reporting on things that people send you. But anyway, they sent the email to 144 different people, me, many other reporters, and many, many lawmakers in the state legislature. So it was kind of interesting to see the vast list of names that they were trying to influence. As for how it will affect Amy Bach, though, and by the way, we don't know for sure that it came from Amy Bach, but the Star Tribune received far, far more far more documents and sensitive details and stuff, and they did publish an article with some of that over the weekend. As for how it'll affect Amy Bach, I think that the judge, I think it does play a factor into the sentencing decision on Thursday, because it's obviously conveying, you know, a lack of remorse and a lack of belief that she did anything wrong.
27: In the case, did you say they asked for the stuff back, whatever got sent to you and other people that, that they had been in touch with passing along this info? Is that what you said?
0: That's right.
27: And did you do you comply in a situation like that? You're Lou Ragusa, intrepid reporter. How do you handle that sort of thing?
0: You don't. It's just, you know, they're making the request.
27: Right.
0: There's no legal, you know, as there's, look up the Supreme Court case, the Pentagon papers.
27: Yeah.
0: There's so much precedent that if you're a passive recipient of stuff, you don't have to. There's prior restraint. They can't stop you from reporting on stuff like that. But the fact is, the stuff that they sent me, frankly, was boring. So
27: yeah, that's what you said. Really, listen, to not that much to excite you. Well, I just, you know, want this end up being one of those cases where you got to, like, you're threatened with jail time, and then you got to be the intrepid reporter who stands tall and says, "Fine, put the cuffs on me. I'm not giving you this information. I got a job to do."
0: No, I think Amy Bach is the only one that needs to worry about jail at the present time.
27: Yeah, that's very true. One other item. This is from several days ago that you tweeted out. A SNAP trafficking fraud case that you say that you've been tracking and reporting on, paying attention to, for like 5 years. I think since like 2021. Refresh my memory on what this is about and what some of the concerns are in this case and how it might now be resolved.
0: Right. Well, it's interesting because, you know, the federal government has been taking a firmer stand on investigating SNAP fraud, which means the misuse of EBT cards or food stamps for fraudulent purposes, whether it's done by the grocery store owner or the people that receive the cards, you know, so there's been these raids and these investigations recently, but this charge that popped up in Hennepin County, as soon as I saw the name, I'm like, oh man, that's the one that I was paying attention to back in 2021. So, you know, far prior to the current administration, this was an investigation. And I don't know why it wasn't charged back then, because it doesn't appear that they did much since then. But to summarize what this guy is accused of doing, he owned a grocery store on Lake Street in Minneapolis, and he would have a pocket full of EBT cards that belonged to other people. And he would go to Sam's Club and Costco and buy groceries to resell at his store. So he would profit twice. You know, he would get free groceries to stock his store with. And then he would presumably would keep the money when he sells those groceries. And the people whose cards he got caught, according to the court papers, he got caught red-handed with the cards in his pocket after he bought grocery carts full of baby formula or something like that. And the people who were on the cart had already left the country. So they said that they had no idea why he had them, and they're not charged with anything. But that's just to kind of summarize one way that SNAP fraud can happen. And there's other ongoing investigations right now, so it's probably another one that we're going to see more of.
27: This is the case you're referring to was not a federal case, though, correct?
0: Correct. It's in Hennepin County, Mary Moriarty's office.
27: Yeah, and one of the questions you, and I think you're still trying to get the answer to, is why it has taken so long, correct?
0: Yeah, it was investigated by the Minnesota BCA, and they didn't turn it over to the county attorney's office until last month. And so the county attorney's office got the case from them, read it over, and filed the charge like within a week or two. So they charged it pretty much as soon as they got it. Maybe they were hoping to get bigger fish in their investigation, and eventually they just decided to send it in. Like, we don't really know, but there's, you know, number of ways that could have happened.
27: We appreciate you as always, my friend. We'll be in touch as these stories play out. Because now what's happened, Lou, is we're trying to reconnect with the A section. We kind of got into the habit of, all right, we have the unprecedented nature of both the winter sports teams not only making the playoffs in the same year, advancing out of the first round in the same year. So we're gonna dive in and kind of leave the A section aside for a bit. Well, now reality is set in. They're both eliminated. So now we're gonna be bugging you a lot again.
0: You know what? I'm completely fine with having a longer spring of being a sports fan in Minnesota. So
27: yeah.
0: I was happy that you guys were able to experience that.
27: Yeah, it's when it ends quick. But we had some
0: and
27: nice
0: then watching Wemby last night. I don't know how he can be stopped.
27: Well, like I said, the answer everybody keeps coming up with is getting moved to the Eastern Conference. And that at least means
0: you
27: delay having to play them until the NBA Finals. You still have to deal with them potentially, but at least you don't have to, you can get to the, you know, you get to the NBA Finals, you say, and that can be in itself something worthy of a commemorative print. Appreciate you.
0: No kidding.
27: And we'll be in touch. Thank you, Lou.
14: They're saying they haven't seen a.
0: Thank you so much.
14: Hey, Lou, they're saying they haven't seen a performance that dominant since Lou Ragusa high school football as the tight end. That's the last
27: time. Think about it.
14: Whereas Menegan's boards, it's like.
0: Kyle Alberta or Clinton Graceville?
14: Yeah, Clinton Graceville. It's like, what do we do with this guy? We have no answer for this guy. That's what they're saying. That's what I've seen today.
27: Who is a better high school athlete, Lou Ragusa or Paul Bloom?
14: Oh.
0: I haven't seen Paul Bloom's tape, so I can't answer that question.
14: We're going to have to get his YouTube.
27: Yeah.
14: Yeah, we're going to have to find his YouTube.
27: We're going to do some deep dive and get some reporting done
14: Number
27: on that.
14: 84.
27: Some original reporting done on that, too. That's what we're going to have to do. Thank you, my friend.
0: Thank you.
27: Appreciate you. Lou Ragusa helping us out via the Connecticut Water Systems Hotline. Of course, Lou is the intrepid reporter we rely on from time to time from Care 11 fame. Let's get a break in now. Louie at the top of the hour. The easy, I think, is it's a pretty easy segue from talking to Lou to diving a little deeper into a story or series of stories that he has tended to cover well and a lot. And in this case, it involves the Star Tribune and some stories that broke over the weekend. Once again, sending a pretty stern and sobering message regarding the series of scandals that we classify as feeding our future, but actually have gone a lot wider than that. And every time we think we've uncovered all there's left to uncover regarding the missteps, the blunders, we actually find out it's maybe even worse than we thought. Stay tuned.
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36: 41 for an overnight low, mostly sunny tomorrow with a high of 63.
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0: And the approach that some of these investigators, you could say, were willing to take if they had some backing. But we didn't exactly, it appears, hire until one could say it. Maybe it was too late. We waited, that particular entity, DHS, waited too long to have in place legal eagles who might have well made them feel like they're coming at this with from a greater, I guess you could say, position of strength. That was another very significant part, I think, of what came to me. In fact, there's a quote here from Catherine Thiessen, if I hope I'm pronouncing that name right, Special Reviews Director with the State Office of the Legislative Auditor. She told the Star Tribune the department had the authority necessary to take stronger action, but lacked the legal infrastructure and expertise to fully use its regulatory powers. The department was ill-prepared to deal with these issues, and the records note that the department did not appoint a general counsel, and this is mind-blowing to me, until 2022. So some of the legal intimidation was because you didn't have the expertise in place, maybe to recommend how far you could safely go, to fire back, maybe even to represent this entity in the courts against judges who may or may not have been pushing back from this standpoint too hard. And so the lessons, I think, are clear. Are they learned now? I don't know. I don't know that we can be sure that they are, but the detail that has been gleaned through this, through these records, just, I think, confirms more than ever what we knew. The notion that, what are you going to do? You know, it's tough. It was a tough time. It's post-COVID. Everybody's, you know, running around crazily trying to get the money to the right people who deserve it. And I keep hearing this, and it's so embarrassing to the state. We're just too generous. That's what we're actually going with our money, with money that was supposed to get to the people who needed it. We're just so generous, and we're trusting.
1: Too trusting.
0: We're just too trusting. That's actually being used as a legitimate comeback to what over and over we are seeing is a, I won't necessarily say preventable series of scandals, but ones that clearly could have been revealed sooner or at least mitigated a bit so they're not as record-breaking nationwide. We still don't have anything like it. Now, there's a couple indications, California, there might be a few, but you read this kind of stuff and you just sort of shake your head and you say, man, we have let ourselves, when I say we letting ourselves off the hook, it's not up to us. It's obviously the people in positions of authority. And you're not exerting anything in any way, shape, or form remotely related to leadership. If the minute somebody suggests that your tactics are racist, you curl up in the fetal position. You're not a leader. You're pandering at that point. And again, the irony is, you are penalizing the individuals, whoever they are, whatever ethnic group they come from, who apparently had these services and this generosity coming to them. But we got scared out of our minds because, and it does prove, people don't like to talk about it, the issue of racism is real. The possibility that there are individuals capable of exploiting that issue, using it to their own financial benefits, is also real. And until we come to grips with that and acknowledge it and don't immediately, when a government entity pushes back and says, whoa, we got to get, this is not adding up here. If the first thing we do is demand an explanation for why are you going after these individuals? If we don't consider first what is the, I guess, content of the allegation, what is the behavior involved, regardless of who is doing it, we're doomed to repeat this over and over again, just so we can say, can't call me a racist.

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17: 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Sunny tomorrow with a high of 63.
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0: Oh, I think it's fair to say he was a good pro.
1: Good pro.
0: But not a great pro.
1: Better than Donnell Marshall.
0: Yeah. And I think. You can, if you really want to embarrass me someday, you can find the first game that Donnell Marshall played. I think the Wolves, I want to say, were in Denver or Seattle. And I went on the trip. And I built the whole column around Dale Ellis was playing for the opposition, coming up to the scores table and basically saying, you know, to the visiting media, like we were, say, hey, you're gonna be, this kid's gonna be a good player. And I think I used the quote. And well, and the irony is ultimately he was a pretty useful player as a 3-point shooter, but we didn't use him that way.
1: Right.
0: He didn't develop that till much later in his career. But he wasn't Jason Kidd, that's for sure. He wasn't even Big Dog.
1: Wasn't Big Dog. Obviously, wasn't Grant Hill.
0: Remember? No. Well, of course, Grant Hill had a number of injuries, too. But that was another year where, again, we were talking at the start of the show about luck. And
1: yep.
0: The Wolves were their own worst enemy. It was hard to feel sorry for all the mistakes they made. But they didn't get – they had no lottery luck in that regard. Where
1: for years.
0: You didn't have to be that smart to know who to pick when it was more obvious, right? And Donnell, some people liked, but still it was a little bit more of a reach, certainly than Grant Hill, certainly than Glenn Robinson, and most assuredly Jason Kidd, who I would have taken number one in that draft. I like I said, I loved him.
1: I think you would have been, obviously you can't factor in the Grant Hill injuries because he was on a ridiculous trajectory.
0: Yes, he was. He definitely was.
1: Kidd probably had the best career out of all those guys. And that's why we say it all the time, people are annoyed about we're trying to move to the East again because of what's going on with Wemby, and we just got cooked. But when you grew up with this, as I did, and you covered, you do appreciate the last few years. It's not always easy to see it that way, but, man.
0: You got to get the longer lens out again, and that's true. All right, well, so we're late. Well, let's wrap things up. We'll remind you of outstanding guests today and what we have coming up the rest of the week.
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3: Lows dip down to about 43 tonight under mainly cloudy skies, northwesterly winds, 5 to 10 miles per hour. Daytime highs approaching 61 tomorrow, mainly clear skies. Lows dip down to about 44 tomorrow night, partly cloudy skies. Partly cloudy skies Thursday with highs in the low 60s, chance for showers Friday. From the Weatherology Weather Center, I'm meteorologist Paul Trombley on 99.3 The Fan, Winona. 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
0: Any athletic yesterday, and who knows what else. Gerald Posner, I think we're going to get Thursday as well, tentatively. We're still negotiating with him. We got a lot of catching up to do with him too. A fan and a man in the air tonight. Is that correct?
1: Yeah. No playoff games.
0: None.
1: No. Oh. We have the conference finals in hockey starting tomorrow.
0: That's good.
1: Yeah.
0: That's something.
1: But we're not in it.
0: We're not in it. No.
1: It's not Joe O'Donnell.
0: What the fan has learned, and I'm going to try the next two nights to figure out ways to get Billy Guerin going when he joins us on Thursday. Because by then he'll think it's going to be easy and over. No, we're going to make it tough on him. We'll talk to you tomorrow at 3.
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0: Hey, time for Stats with the Stats. Thank you so much, everybody, for joining me here. It is a beautiful Tuesday that we are recording this freehand because we have a lot to do tonight. But thank you, as always, for everybody showing out. It's a beautiful day for some sports, I would say. You know, even though the overcast skies, you know, I'm aware. I'm just saying, you know, the vibes, it's pretty good vibes right now. We are moving on from the Wild and the Avalanche, et cetera, et cetera, et cetera. We are totally forgetting about it. We would not like to be reminded of what's happened over this past week in Minnesota sports. Fortunately, we do have to talk about it. You know, a lot of exit interviews have been conducted, and so we will have to talk a little, just a little bit about it. You know, just about how the teams are handling their postseason exits. You know, what the GMs have to say. We'll also hear a little bit about the Twins coming up here in a bit. You know, from their win, their 2-hour rain delay win, I should say. Obviously, because of the rain delay, they didn't actually finish that game until like 9:50 p.m. is when they started it up. So just an interesting couple of days for sports. In the second segment of the day, we'll also talk kind of we'll touch on it. You know, not really a whole lot to talk about as of yet, but they will be talking about the section playoffs, obviously, with everybody in all of our local high schools competing now in the for a chance for a section championship and another trip to the state tournament on the line here throughout the next couple of weeks. We'll make sure to talk about that. But in the meantime, let's go ahead and start with the Wild. You know, they had their exit interviews while GM Bill Guerin and head coach Sean Hines both met with media kind of for these final interviews of the season, just to kind of discuss how it went, the steps forward, and what the plan is for Quinn Hughes. You know, he is at the end of a contract that, you know, the Wild did not pay for. And so now we get to kind of see what is the strategy moving forward for this Wild team, what they're going to decide to do, and who they're going to decide to bring on. Because if he is going to leave, what really is the path forward? I'll tell you what the path forward is. They need a true center. And this is something that Bill Guerin talked about. But first, let's see how he recaps the 2025-26 season for the Minnesota Wild.
1: I'm very proud of our team. We had a poor start. We got it together. We started playing like an elite team. And we were able to trade for Quinn Hughes. We got even better. We played like an elite team. There's a lot of positives here.
0: Yeah, trading for Quinn Hughes is probably the best, brightest moment, I think, for this Wild season. That was such an elite pickup that really just catapulted this Wild team into what I still felt like were contenders. You know, unfortunately, they just run into the buzzsaw that is the Colorado Avalanche. If the seeding was fixed for the NHL playoffs, I think that probably wouldn't have happened. I think they probably would have met them in this Western Conference final instead of in the second round. And I think that there's something to be said about how this Wild team handled adversity, you know, against the Stars, a really good team, and then against the Avalanche, another just incredible team. And then, like we heard yesterday from our good buddy Will Haraldson, is probably the next contender for the Stanley Cup. He goes on to talk about how the Wild are moving forward in a good way. I can see that, you know, with the trades that they've made, and that they're going to continue to do so. But he also talks about how he felt that they fell short against Colorado in the second round and how it hurts particularly bad. So here's Wild GM Billy Guerin talking about that.
1: We have not achieved our ultimate goal. The expectations are They're higher than they ever have been before. You know, we got over, you know, I guess we got over that hump finally. But again, that's not our goal. Our goal is to win the Stanley Cup.
0: He goes on to talk about, we kind of mentioned this, that a top tier center is just so sorely needed for this team. It is so blatantly obvious that was the biggest piece that they were missing. If you had, you know, asked me this or talked about this or brought this up in conversation with me like a month ago or 2 months ago, I would have said goaltending. You know, I didn't feel like Philip Gustafson was going to be the guy. I didn't feel like Jesper Wallstedt was going to be the guy, especially with how he looked his second starts of the of his rookie campaign. Obviously, he had that electric, you know, first 10 games, and then he just kind of fell off. Obviously, proven wrong through the playoffs. Jesper Wallstedt just, you know, playing lights out for most of the games that he was in, and just unfortunate how he, you know, just couldn't handle the Avalanche. I don't feel like it was particularly his fault. I felt like the biggest problem was that they didn't have somebody controlling the faceoffs. You know, they didn't have somebody that was getting them to that point, winning the draws, getting those offensive plays set up. Because, you know, if you're in situations where it's 30 seconds left on the clock, you got to have a shot at it. You're in taking a offensive zone faceoff. If you have a guy that's going to win that faceoff, you go right on the power play. You go right on the offense, right? But if you've got a guy who just loses, you know, who can never win a faceoff, you know, the other team's controlling it, they're icing it, et cetera, you're never going to get that shot away. And so just having one, a dedicated center that it just would have, it was probably your missing piece. I'm just going to be completely like honest. It was your missing piece. And unfortunately, they just didn't have the trade capital for whatever reason, or they just didn't want to for whatever reason, especially down the stretch. But, you know, Billy Guerin says that a top center is certainly a target this summer.
1: The talk here is always a number one center. You know, obviously that's, hey, look, if that, we'll see what's available. But again, like, these are, I can't give you those answers today because we don't know who's going to be available, what's going to be available. This is still fresh, but like, I think I've shown you that, and our fans and everybody involved, that if there is something out there that can make our team better, I am willing to do it, and I won't sit on my hands.
0: It's an interesting choice of words. You know, I'm not going to sit on my hands, but I also kind of feel like that's a little too late to be able to say that. You know, it's passed you by. I mean, it was your window. I still feel like the window is open, but it's certainly closed a bit. Remains to be seen whether or not Jesper Wallstedt's going to remain. But, you know, after the news that Philip Gustafson is going to go hip surgery, you know, questions arise whether or not he's going to be good to go before the start of next season. And so it's just a very precarious situation that the Wild find themselves in with a rapidly closing window. So, he also talks about the playoff series against Colorado and how he is going to move forward. We'll hear about that in just a second. But he also is talking right now about Quinn Hughes. You know, the Quinn Hughes situation's a little bit weirder, simply because, you know, this is a point in his career where if he wants to, he could go to New Jersey and play with both his brothers, or he could stay here and play with Minnesota. And there's been a couple of interviews that he's had where he says, you know, I like Minnesota, I like playing for Minnesota, which a lot of people are kind of clinging to and saying that maybe he might stay here. But here's what Guerin says about that situation.
2: With him and
1: we're interested in signing Quinn too. Yeah, I mean, we loved having Quinn. He was so impactful. He's extremely dialed in on what's going on here. I know he liked it here. I know he likes the team. The team really embraced him. I love having him here. I mean, the impact that he had on our team was incredible. So, yeah, priority one. But, you know, these are things that, again, like I've told you guys, they take time. And, you know, I think everybody needs a little bit of time right now to just kind of decompress. And that's priority one.
0: Well, priority one is getting him re-signed. Priority two is signing a top center in the NHL. Priority three is figuring out what's going on with Joel Eriksson Ek and Jonas Brodin, because those guys, I mean, they're winding up injured, you know, more often than not. And it's kind of getting a little concerning. You know, he also talked about that, you know, and there is this notion going around that they're injury prone. But here's what he says in response to that.
1: They get injured because they play hard. They do the right things. Sometimes it's bad luck. You know, Broads gets hit in the foot with a shot that, you know, maybe 8 times out of 10 it's fine, and the other 2 times you break a bone in your foot. Very unfortunate. But that's the thing. They do the right things. Ecky's a little more frustrating to me because it was after a whistle and he falls. I was going out of my mind. I'm like, what the hell just happened? Those are things that you can't fault guys on because they play hard.
0: Our last piece that we'll leave you with when we're talking here about the Wild again is kind of what the decision is going to be with Jesper Wallstedt and Philip Gustafsson. Again, there are some people in the Wild circle, you know, in the Wild media who think that they shouldn't push Jesper Wallstedt out as in trade him for that top center because Philip Gustafsson is good enough to kind of hold down the fort on his own. But I'm of the opinion that maybe Gustafsson is on his way out. You know, I like that Jesper Wallstedt is young. He has flashes of greatness. I mean, it is his net for the Wild. I there's no other way to really put that. It's just his net, especially of how good that he played in this postseason appearance. And this is the last thing, again, that we'll leave you with. But, you know, he talks about has his goalie tandem and, you know, perchance there's not that they don't move on from either of them. But here's what he says about that.
1: I like our goaltending situation, to be quite honest with you. I mean, we have both guys, both of our goalies are our number one goalies. You know, the luxury of it is being able to put a fresh rested goalie in net every night. And, you know, both guys are signed. They're both very good. They work well in a tandem. They support each other. So I'm very comfortable with where it is.
0: Definitely sounds like neither of them are going to be moving on. So it remains to be seen what this Wild group, you know, is going to give up in exchange for a top center or what they're going to give up in order to be able to sign Quinn Hughes. But they're going to have to give up something. Somebody from this squad will not be on this roster come the start of next season. Moving on here to the Timberwolves, they're also having their, postseason, you know, exit interviews, if you will. They got a lot of reactions from Naz Reid, McDaniels, Shannon Highland, et cetera, et cetera. Team president of basketball operations, Tim Connolly, will also meet with reporters today to discuss the past season and the offseason. Again, that is today as of the recording of this. So that would be Tuesday, May 19th. And we'll give you updates, you know, as soon as we figure out when that will be. But that won't be until a little bit later. Naz Reid did say the season was generally a success, but to take it now to the next level, they will need to be more consistent on both ends of the floor. He says that he sees maturity level now in the nucleus of the players that can make this team grow, but they are also very reflective of the season that just finished. So here's Naz Reid talking about what it's like playing alongside Anthony Edwards and Jaden McDaniels for the past 6 years.
2: From a maturity aspect, you know, you get older, you know, you start to realize how important it is to win, how important it is, you know, to, you know, have a team where, you know, we compete at a high level, we go further than we did last year, previous year, and all that good stuff. And I think us being together for 6 years, you know, kind of helping turn the organization around, it's huge, and that kind of helped us understand. And, you know, we got a lot of good guys around us, a lot of good vets around us at some points where we've learned, you know, different things from each person.
0: McDaniels also says, I mean, that despite outward appearance, this season is a success. And it feels weird to say that about a team that the past two seasons went to a conference finals, and now you don't even make a conference finals this season. So in my opinion, it's not a success. But then looking at the overall history of the Minnesota Timberwolves, yeah, it is a success. You've been around 37 years, and you've made the playoffs the last three seasons straight, two of which were to a conference final. So I get it. You know, I truly do. It's this weird line of the standard now for the Timberwolves is so high. You know, the bar is so incredibly high, but in my opinion, it doesn't really feel like a success. But, I mean, here's what he says about the season.
2: I say it's still a success just of all the stuff we went through, injuries. But I think it's still successful and just getting our young guys ready as well, like TJ, Jay Clark, even Johan and all the younger guys just seeing us make this far and then having an impact with it.
0: Now, and he mentions younger guys. I get it. It's going to be a good rookie class, I feel like, for the Wolves coming up this next season. But yeah, I don't feel like it was that much of a success, but that's all we got right now for segment number one. We'll come back with the rest of the Timberwolves to talk about the Twins and also local area teams right here on Stats with the Stats.
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0: they've got a pretty kind of, wouldn't say easy path, but an easier path than most would assume into the finals here. So it, yeah, just an incredible season for the Ramblers that they've had, and we'll have as many offerings as we possibly can for you over the next few weeks. And finally, at the collegiate level, the SMU Cardinals are hosting the Simpson College Storm this week. The first game is on Thursday of the Super Regional. That'll be hosted here in Winona. So if you got nothing going on Thursday and Friday, make sure you get out and support. It'll be a really good series. It's best of three against the SMU Cardinals and the Simpson Storm, both of whom, you know, pick up regional wins and are looking to go back to the College World Series. Cardinals looking to go back for the second year in a row. So make sure you, if you can't make it in person, make sure you tune in right here on 99.3. That'll do it from us here on Stats with the Stats. Have a great rest of your day. 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
14: 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A two-topping 12-inch theme crust pizza plus a pound of wings. Sure. 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
13: Nashville will host the Super Bowl in 2030 in its new stadium. Carlos Alcaraz will miss the French Open and Wimbledon with his wrist injury. The breaking news tonight in the NBA that Jason Kidd is no longer Mavericks head coach, that it was a mutual parting of the ways. To baseball, the Reds are leading at Philadelphia 2-1 in the sixth. Tigers tied 3-3 with Cleveland, bottom of the fifth inning. I'm Steve DeSager.
15: One guy is happily divorced. One guy is happily married. One guy gets called daddy by his three beautiful daughters. Aww. One guy gets called daddy after a credit card approval. One guy won a state high school basketball championship. One guy only covered a state high school basketball championship. One guy's been inducted into three halls of fame. One guy has only mocked a hall. Does this seem weird to anybody else?
16: Hey, I heard that.
15: Can this sports writer and this